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0: 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Middays here starting at 11 o'clock Monday through Friday. It's Town Talk. 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

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It's the weekday wake up every Monday through Friday right here from 6 to 9 with our Steve Lewis. 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

He's a ranch hand in a pinch, man. Hotter than the red on the cattle brand. Cause she's a gold digger with a quick trigger. A cast iron skillet swinging lid flipper. Now he's a double wide on the county line. Sipping on a six pack of Lone Star Light. She did him dirty, took him to

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Now he's a buckskin, 15 hands, 5-time team rope champion. She never liked him, she don't need him. 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
1: Sweetheart, I've been trying so hard to get over you. 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All I'm looking for is just a serious relationship. 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

1450 100.1 WIZS Henderson. Middays here starting at 11 o'clock Monday through Friday. It's Town Talk. We also have the local skinny and local news. 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
2: I'm Greg Bell, and we begin with a true crime story from history, and then make our weekly visit with Chandu the Magician. Elliot Lewis is once dubbed Mr. Radio for his incredibly prolific career as an actor, writer, producer, director, and series creator. Here's one of the programs he indeed created. Crime Classics drew many of its stories from Lewis's own home library, as his preferred writing team of Morton Fine and David Friedkin took true historical stories and adapted them for radio. Some were well-known, others not so much. Here's one of those. The role of host Thomas Hyland, voiced by veteran radio actor Lou Merrill. And in this one, you'll also hear Jane Webb, Herb Butterfield, Ben Wright, Jack Crucian, and Jack Edwards. It's from March 17, 1954.
3: Good evening. This is Crime Classics. I am Thomas Hyland, with another true story of crime. Listen. A maiden's laughter. A maid of India with bells on her feet that jingle when she runs. She's having a lovely time. The picnic's been a great success. And now her husband's chasing her through the tall grass. Here he comes. For an older man, he's got a pretty good stride. And before she knew it, he had his wife circling around an almond tree. Caught her. Then the thing that ruined the picnic for everybody. Jealousy lurking nearby with a sledgehammer. Tonight, my report to you on Old Six Toes, how he stopped construction on the BBC and I.
4: Crime Classics, a series of true crime stories taken from the records and newspapers of every land, from every time. Your host each week, Mr. Thomas Hyland, connoisseur of crime, student of violence, teller of murders. Now, once again, Mr. Thomas Hyland.

0: In 1880, the Great Sepoy Rebellion was already just a memory, and those who had lived through the 100 days of lance and torch and British Square had settled back with a tight little smile, waiting. Queen Victoria had been proclaimed Empress, and Lord Dundridge was saddling his first pony in the cool gardens outside Bombay. And to the west and south, Konkan Province was welcoming spring. The soft winds up from the Gulf were cooling and set asway the temple bells. Of other bells, however, those small ones held to the ankles of Boggy with golden wires, she set them asway herself. She seemed to always be running, from this task to that, from this person to that, on this mission or that. And one day, she was noticed and admired and bargained for.
1: I have seen her and am told you are her father.
2: As I am.
1: Has she been spoken for?
2: Many times. The young men of the village all...
1: Young men.
2: They have youth. What have you?
1: What I gave my youth for.
3: Wealth.
2: And what would you give for my daughter, Bahi?
1: 2 goats.
2: 2 bullocks and a field to till. My daughter dances lightly to whatever music may be.
1: If I give you this, then I shall be poor.
2: If you be poor, then work. My daughter will wait home for you to kiss away the pain of toil. My daughter is slender as the reeds on the river and as pliant. My daughter's voice is as the lute, and her hands are wings.
1: Enough. Enough.
2: Then it is done.
1: Done.
2: Boggy! Boggy! Come! Boggy, bow to your husband. Now, greet him.
4: I have waited long, my lord. Command me.
0: Command her he did, to dip 3 times in scented water, which was the custom, for they were to be wed this night, to bind her hair in the manner prescribed, to spend the appointed hour with her mother, the appointed hour with her father, and thus, anointed with fragrant oils and wisdom, to come to him in the place of marriage. And the vows were taken, and they were wed, and went to the hut of the newly married of the village, and removed their shoes before entering.
4: Beloved.
1: Yes.
4: You have 6 toes.
1: Since birth.
4: A good omen, husband.
1: Bagi, beloved.
4: Yes.
1: Draw closer.
4: Your command. Oh, husband.
1: First, a thing.
4: What?
1: In the village I come from, far to the north, a ritual which guaranteed identity.
4: I do not understand.
1: Identity, beloved, in case you forget who you belong to.
4: But...
1: Therefore, these I show you, beloved. Ochre, sienna, vermilion, and a needle.
4: For what reason?
1: The tattooing of you.
4: Please, please, do not.
1: I command it.

0: You may ask why I, Sonu, formerly of wealth and station, now hold spikes so that they may be driven by you into the ties which hold the rails. You may ask why I, Sonu, formerly of wealth, am now but an employee of the Bombay, Bengal, Calcutta, and Indian Railroad. You may wonder these things, and I will tell you. I have traded wealth for greater wealth. The lands which I had and the animals, these I bartered for a bride. And such a bride. A child of 18 summers who is called Baki. Friend Ondu, muscular youth, wielder of the great hammer while I hold, come home with me, and I will show her to you. Will you come home with me?
1: Yes.

0: wine, Dundu?
1: Well,
2: of course he wants more wine. Fill high his cup. Have I not said it, Dundu, this treasure?
1: Truly.
0: Sir.
1: Yes?
0: And what do you do on the railroad?
1: Well,
2: marvelous things. With his hammer all day long, he drives deep the spikes. More spikes and deeper than anyone else.
0: Oh.
2: Pour high my cup again. Weary in toil.
0: This is wine will soothe, husband. Drink.
2: Good wife. Good prayers.
0: Sir?
1: Yes?
0: The arms of yours could lift him as if he were a child and place him upon his bed.
1: Yes.
0: His bed is here. Sleep well, honored husband, toiler, bringer of bread to this happy house.
1: Baggy.
0: I know.
1: Let us walk to where the night will wash over us.
0: I want to.
1: Come then.
0: Do you love me?
1: With all the might and passion that is the strength of me.
0: My husband has six toes.
1: It is written that this is a good omen. A man with six toes is said to be blessed.
0: In this way, he has brought you to me.

0: They tarried, and the moon swung over from where it was and became for that brief time their moon, as did all the marvelous things of the night. And Boggy forgot all the vows she made to Sonu and made new vows to Dandu.
1: Forever, always, always and forever.
0: And Dandu made promises to her.
2: Tomorrow night, when the old man is asleep.
1: Here, forever, always, always and forever.
0: Which goes to prove, I suppose, that railroading men have a certain fascination all over the world. And Dandu of the BBC and I was certainly one who gave rise to the legend.
2: Baggy.
1: Forever.
2: There is a thing. Listen to what I say.
1: Yes?
2: This is wrong.
1: What is?
2: You are bride to an old man.
1: What evil bird hammers at your brain where conscience is so that you say our love is wrong?
2: Did you not hear it? You are bride to this old man.
1: Then you want done with our love?
2: No.
1: Then what?
2: If you were widow...
1: If I were widow...
2: We would not sneak about as children...

And when they reached the village on the edge of it where they said goodbye, they were startled for a moment. Suddenly it was morning, and they looked and they saw. The sky was blood red.

0: Each country has and is proud of its own history of railroading. It may come as a surprise to some that laying track in India has a lore unparalleled in railroading annals. To give you a hint, there's a saying out of Bombay that never did the tigers eat so good as when the BBC and I put down a steel through South Konkan, the place that concerns us here tonight. Consider the feat, if you will. 116 miles of rail through jungle, swamp, and wasteland. A body died there for every cross tie. 116 miles of rail plunging progress from Taj Pahor to the sea. And, two-thirds of the way, the living legend of a man, Dhondhu. And at his feet, holding the spikes, an old man with a young wife.
1: Dhondhu, tarry a minute. Say the truth to me.
2: Of what?
1: Of my wife.
2: What of her?
1: Is she not beauteous?
2: Yes.
1: I see how you look at her.
2: Oh?
1: As young brother to me, happy for my happiness.
2: Yes. Sonu.
1: Yes?
2: The next spike. Sight it well. I get close to it and line it.
1: Yes?
2: Bring your head closer to it, old man, and make sure.
1: Midday and time for meal. Why do you stand with hammer poised over your head?
2: What?
1: The whistle has blown. Come, let us eat.
2: Yes. Let us eat. Tired, old man?
1: You are young. You would not know a sigh of happiness if you heard it.
2: Oh?
1: For I have just breathed one.
2: Oh.
1: Look how neatly my bride, my joy, my treasure has made for me my lunch. Grape leaves and chutney and coconuts, too. And you, Dhondhu, what...
2: What I bought in the village. The same thing each day. Rice.
1: Would you like a grape leaf, Dhondhu?
2: Well...
1: I hunger not. Take it.
2: Well?
1: I am an old man, and such richness as grape leaves and chutney does not agree with me. In truth, I would prefer rice, but I would not tell my treasure of it, since she pleasures so in cooking for me.
2: Well, then take my rice.
1: What is it? What?
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3: What is it? What?

0: That was the young man falling over on his face because the old man's wife had put cobra venom in the chutney so the old man would die, so she and the young man could pursue their love unencumbered. But the young man, having eaten the poisoned food, became deathly sick. He had eaten a dose that would have killed a less strong man, but he was the mighty Dondu, and he did not die. A month later, he was well enough to tryst, and this he did.
1: I dared not come to you, Dondu. You know that.
2: Yes. Lovely one, what do you do?
1: Kneel to the gods for having preserved you for me.
2: Add a prayer, then, of your husband.
1: That he should die.
2: For my love for you.
1: For your love for me. Therefore, he must die.
2: And soon.
1: I will help.
2: Together, then.
1: Yes.

0: But the precise opportunity never quite arose. Either there was someone near or within calling distance, or the old man didn't rise to the bait. There was one night when the bride put a crate, a small and deadly snake, into Sonu's bed, on the very night that Sonu elected to sleep in the hammock outside. Something always seemed to go awry.
1: I cannot stand him. He must die, or I shall.
2: There is a festival next week for us at the railroad, for the completed section. There he will die.
1: I cannot stand him. He must die, or I will.
0: And the days spun away, and a week, until there came a day of festival. And Mr. Graves of the railroad was concerned that everyone enjoy himself.
3: And what do you do, sir?
4: I am a spike holder, sir.
3: Each member of our team is as important as the other.
4: Yes, sir.
3: And who is this lovely child by your side?
4: My wife.
3: Oh, charming, charming. Rise up, child. Oh, charming, charming, charming. A treasure, sir. You are blessed, sir.
4: Yes, sir.
3: Yes. Enjoy yourselves.
4: Yes, sir.
3: BBC and I wants you to have a day you'll remember.
4: Yes, sir.
3: Yes. Good day, then.
4: Barkey, did you hear him?
1: I heard.
4: He noticed me.
1: Yes.
4: Perhaps.
1: Perhaps what?
4: This is the start of something, of position again, and wealth, as I was once wealthy.
1: Yes.
4: And perhaps again our own land and a house and bullocks and servants. Beloved.
1: What?
4: In your eyes, am I old?
1: Oh, no.
4: Then look at me.
1: Yes.
4: What do you see?
1: Wisdom. A face which has pushed aside youthful folly to become lined with love and gentleness and knowledge.
4: But now, you...
1: What of me?
4: So youthful you are. Do you not sometimes miss the folly of youth?
1: Not I, but it seems that you do. Then let us be foolish.
4: How?
1: I will flee from you and you will chase me.
5: Yes, yes.
1: Then catch me. Catch me, Sonu.

0: You remember the maiden's laughter, the maid of India scampering over the field away from the crowd, and not running too fast so her husband can keep her in sight. And the maiden runs toward her lover who is hiding in the tall grass with a sledgehammer right near that tree where the old man caught his wife.
1: And now it is done.
2: Now it is done.
1: Hold me, hold me. As if...
2: What?
1: As if a great burden had been lifted up from me.
2: Now you are widow.
1: And I must grieve. Then I will be bride again.
2: Yes. Now we will take this one to the place where I have dug his grave. And put this one in it and cover him with tall grass.
1: The stride of you as you walk, Dandu. The suppleness, the grace. And you belong to me forever. Always, always and forever.
2: Here. Well, the old man looks small there in the earth.
1: I wish to see him no more.
2: And I will cover him. Baggy.
1: Yes?
2: The thing we talked of.
1: Yes?
2: Do it now.
1: Yes.
3: What has happened?
4: Dead.
3: Dead. Who are you talking about?
4: My husband.
3: But what?
4: Awful.
3: What happened? Tell me.
4: There. Down there at the river's edge. We were walking there where the bank was moist. He toward the river. And the bank slid away and he fell into...
3: He fell into the river?
4: Yes.
3: Oh, crocodile.
4: Do not say it.
3: Child.
4: Son.
3: Yes.
4: I saw it. He slipped into the river and the current was strong and then the crocodiles and the river reddened. And...
3: Oh, hush, child. Hush.
4: Now I am widow.

0: There was no question about it. Now she was widow. And she observed all the self-denials that ritual called for. For 6 months, she went about clad in coarse garments, her skin whitened with ashes, her hair unkempt. And when the allotted time was done, she washed the mourning from her, got out her best silk sari and the bells again, and went into the village and made it known that she was marriageable again. And it goes without saying that the first young man in line outside her father's hut was a hammer man named Dandu.
1: And what will you give to me for my daughter?
2: Peace of mind that your daughter is happy.
1: And what will you give to her?
2: My strength.
1: If I refuse you, my daughter?
2: There is no refusal. We have looked upon each other and found each other good.
3: Bagi! Bagi! Come!
1: Bagi, bow to your husband. Now, greet him.
4: I have waited long, my lord. Command me.

0: I'll help you down, Mr. Collins.
1: Thank you, Mr. Graves.
0: I don't know why the company bothered to send you all the way out here, Mr. Collins, but...
1: BBC and I has a reason for everything, Mr. Graves. Now, let's look at it. Why you elected to build a spur right here. Why you have all these people building up a roadbed when you could run the road by way of Bodwap.
0: You stand here, sir, and see for yourself. Below, you see how the river curves?
1: Yes,
0: like an eagle in the shape of an S. Therefore, it would take two bridges to complete...
1: But the company chart had but one curve.
0: That's why we have men in the field, sir. Dig in.
1: Have them dig away.
2: Sir!
0: So then you'll give a proper report of me, sir, with Mr. Glenner?
2: Sir!
1: What's he want, that digger there waving at you?
0: Well, let's have a look, shall we? Now, tell Mr. Glenner it's all been well thought out and the spur will be completed before the monsoon. Yes, my man, what is it you want?
3: Look, sir, where I was digging to provide dirt for the roadbed.
0: Well, I'll be
2: dreadful.
0: Skeleton.
2: Dreadful.
0: No, look there.
2: Dreadful.
0: There's a thing.
2: Yes. Six toes.
0: On each foot. Now, there's a thing.

0: Now, since burning was the manner of disposal of corpses, a skeleton in the ground was something to ponder. A skeleton with six toes now. Somebody remembered that an old man named Sanu had had six toes and a young wife. So the young wife was questioned by the local authority, who happened to be Mr. Graves of the BBC and I.
1: Child, skull crushed in like that. He did not fall into the river, did he?
2: I cannot lie.
1: Yeah, then don't.
2: He did not fall into the river.
1: No. He was murdered.
2: He was murdered.
1: By a man of strength, according to the fracture.
2: By a man of strength.
1: Your present husband?
2: Yes.
1: Yes. You swear to this?
2: Yes.
1: You realize that he'll be hanged?
2: Yes. And what of me? What of me, Sahib?
1: When your husband is hanged?
2: Yes.
1: I dare say you'll be right by his side.
0: Her present husband was hanged. Then she was.

0: Old Six Toes, tonight's crime classic, was adapted from the original court reports and newspaper accounts by Morton Fine and David Friedkin. The music was composed and conducted by Bernard Herrmann. And the program is produced and directed by Elliot Lewis. Thomas Highland is portrayed on radio by Lou Merrill. In tonight's story, Jane Webb was heard as Boggy and Herb Butterfield as Sonu. Featured in the cast were Jack Edwards, Ben Wright, and Jack Crucian. Bob Lamond speaking. 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
1: From March 17, 1954. I don't believe Jane Webb was related to Dragnet creator and star Jack Webb. Hey, as you heard, the music on Crime Classics supplied by legendary film composer Bernard Herrmann. His credit's quite impressive. Orson Welles' Citizen Kane and the Magnificent Ambersons. Multiple Alfred Hitchcock classics, including Vertigo, North by Northwest, and Psycho. And so much more. I'm Greg Bell, and moving on, because next on Wynn Radio Was, it's our weekly visit with Chandu the Magician. We'll be right back.
2: I am the Whistler, and I know many things, for I walk by night. 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
8: 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In the great cave, high on the forbidding Balkan mountain of the Scimitar, Frank Chandler has discovered that Esteban, chief of a band of terrorists, is in reality the scheming foreign minister, Jan Metsos. And Lupu, Chandler's agent, recognizes Esteban as the man he has trailed over Europe for years, the killer of Lupu's brother. Back in Lubova, Chandler calls on Metsos, pretending to have received a report from Washington that Metsos is slated to be replaced. Metsos flies into a rage, which Chandler encourages in the hope of learning the name of Metsos' unknown chief. But at the last moment, when the forbidden name is about to be spoken, Metsos discovers a vitally important file of papers is missing. Suspecting Dimitri, whom he has ordered out of the country, Metsos assigns Chandler to locate him. Meanwhile, the present scene opens in Bob's room in the castle, where the regents and Chandler are staying. Chandu, the magician.
9: Come on, Bob. Don't just sit there. Let's go down into Lubova and get the mail.
10: Uncle Frank said he'd bring it up when he came.
9: Well, let's do something. Oh, it's a beautiful day.
10: There's nothing to do.
9: Oh, listen. Do you know Mother's worried to death about you?
10: I can't help it, Bets.
9: You can pull yourself together, can't you?
10: Little you know.
9: Look, I won't tell her if you don't want me to. Did Blanca say anything to you that you haven't told Mother and Uncle Frank?
10: I've told them everything I can.
9: Why is it such a secret?
10: I can't even tell you that.
9: Oh.
10: Listen, Bets, and don't tell Mom or Uncle Frank.
9: What is it?
10: And don't argue with me. I've got to see Dimitri.
9: Bob Regis!
10: Don't argue, I said. I know what I'm doing.
9: You can very well go down to Nicky's to see him when Nicky's father's just died.
10: I know it. Shut the door, Bets.
9: What are you going to do?
10: You'll think it's crazy, but I'm going down to look for that black magic room in the cellars.
9: Bob, why? Uncle Frank said we weren't...
10: I know what he said. Oh, I don't know. I just think maybe if anybody goes in there, Dimitri knows it.
9: Do you honestly? Do you think he'd come there to see who it is?
10: Well, it's the only thing I can think of. Bets, I've got to talk to him.
9: Well. Oh, Bob, why don't you tell Uncle Frank whatever it is? He and Mother have told us 50 times to keep away from Dimitri.
10: I tell you, I can't.
9: Oh, all right. I'm going with you.
10: You stay here.
9: I will not. You mean you're going down there now?
10: I might as well get it over. I can go down from the portrait gallery without Mom knowing anything about it.
9: You'd better hurry then before Uncle Frank gets back.
10: Now, look, this is between Dimitri and me. I don't want you tagging along.
9: I'm going or I'll tell Uncle Frank.
10: Oh, for Pete's sake.
9: I mean it, Bob.
10: Oh, all right. Go on. It might be a good thing if you do go with me at that. If Dimitri does come, and if he doesn't know you're with me, maybe
9: he... That's a lot of ifs. What about it?
10: Oh, wait a minute. Hold the light till I get the door open. Let's see. You press on the wall right here.
9: Oh, these dark old stairs.
10: Come on, I want to get this over. Give me the flash.
9: That drum thing is, Bob.
10: I don't care. I just hope I can find that room.
9: This is the bottom. Now what?
10: Well, we're in the room where Uncle Frank found Nicky that night, and he said...
9: Over there, Bob, see it?
10: Huh?
9: There's a light under the door. A green light.
10: Yeah.
9: Oh, it must be a dreadful place.
10: You stay outside, Bets. This is it.
9: Oh...
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3: Did you bring the mail, Frank?
4: Yes. Here you are.
3: Oh, thank you. Oh, nothing from Robert.
4: I had a letter in answer to mine about his phone call.
3: Well, then he's all right.
4: Except that he's worried. The laboratory was searched that day while he was out.
3: Oh, he still isn't safe.
4: He'd like to move his workshop to another place. But it's not easy to find the right spot, and he has a lot of bulky apparatus where he is.
3: Oh, I hope whatever he's working on is worth all this.
4: I wish I could tell you about it. You'd know it is. Where are Bob and Betty?
3: Upstairs. Bob's still brooding about Blanca's death.
4: After all I said to him?
3: He still insists it was his fault. Betty keeps trying to talk him out of it.
4: He didn't tell us the whole story. I was sure of that at the time. Dimitri's mixed up in it somehow.
3: That curse he invoked on all of us. He's begun with Bob.
4: Yes, after he failed with you. Doubt that could account for a whole lot of things. The way Bob flares up at you and says he's old enough to live his own life. Oh, good Lord.
3: Frank, that was what Blanca meant. Bob was sitting right there with Betty when Blanca warned her against that very thing.
4: What did she say?
3: Something about turning away from those who love you to walk strange, lonely paths.
4: And Bob knew what she meant.
3: I'll go and call them. Bob will have to tell you now.
4: He doesn't need to, Dot. I know. Now Dimitri will have to come back here.
3: You don't know where he is?
4: I can find out. I wanted to handle it differently. I thought I could keep Dimitri and Metzos apart.
3: Well, what difference does that make?
4: Well, don't you see, Dot? Metzos thinks I'm just a dissatisfied government employee, only too willing to fall in with his schemes.
3: Well, but
4: Dimitri knows who I really am. He knows I'm Chandu. If they once begin to put two and two together, my work's finished.
3: Just as the yogi said.
4: But this thing with Bob, I can't let it go on. First thing you know, he'll walk out into heaven knows what.
3: But the yogi ought to understand that. Can't you tell him?
4: I'm not going to try to talk to him now. I've got to find Dimitri. And perhaps this is the way it was meant to be. If he has those papers Metzos wants, that's the way I'll do it. You'll be off guard.
3: What do you mean?
4: You'll see him. Wait a minute. Try not to think of Bob at all. By the power of the 3x3, I will look upon the face of Dimitri at this moment.
3: He's probably gone to Paris.
4: He was in Cairo the last time, you know. Oh, look at this, Don.
3: Well, I don't see anything. The crystal's so dark.
4: Yes, the room was dark. It's a woodcutter's hut right here in this country. There he is, asleep. I couldn't have hoped for a better moment.
3: That smug white face. Oh. Frank, he might almost be dead.
4: Dimitri.
3: Could this possibly be what the yogi meant when he told her not to be deceived by the appearance of death?
4: I hope not. Dimitri!
5: Yes? Who is there?
4: There is no one outside the door, Dimitri. You have awakened because you know you have made a dangerous mistake.
3: Don't you suppose he knows you're talking to him?
4: He mustn't. Your mind tells you it was a mistake to steal those papers.
5: The documents.
4: A dangerous mistake, Dimitri. Think.
5: Was I wrong to take them?
3: Unbelievable, Frank.
4: Not at all, Dot. He's in just the right state of mind to accept this. You will remove the papers from the hiding place, Dimitri. Now.
5: Metzos could send a man to take them. But this is weakness. How could he know where I am?
4: The hiding place Take the papers out.
3: He moves as if he were walking in his sleep.
5: At least I will make certain they are here. So.
4: You will return them to Metsos.
5: It might be amusing to return them to Metsos. To prove to the great blundering idiot that I do not fear him.
4: Think, Dimitri. What is Metsos doing since you went away?
5: It would have been better to remain in Lobova. To provoke an open break between Metsos and him.
4: Much better, Dimitri. Go back. Take the papers and go. Now.
3: He's actually going to do it. Oh, when I think of Bob at the mercy of that man.
4: Dot, don't think of Bob now.
5: Also, I have still something to finish there. My friend young Regent and his sister.
4: Think of something else, Dot. Anything.
3: He surely couldn't get a thought of mine.
4: Conditions are exactly right. The papers, Dimitri. Don't leave them lying there.
5: Yes. It was a mistake to come away. But there is still time.
4: Just get a look at those papers now. I wouldn't need worry about Metsos.
3: You can't have everything, Frank.
4: I can try. Dimitri, be sure you have them all.
5: I will even add this one to the rest. As if by mistake. When Metsos sees this, signed with the great R.
4: R? The initial R?
3: You've broken it off. Just when you might have learned the man's name.
4: The letter R. Can it be possible it's Roxor? Could he possibly be alive?

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1: 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I'm Greg Bell, and earlier we had Crime Classics featuring music by Bernard Herrmann. And I mentioned that some of that legendary film composer's credits included working for both Orson Welles and Alfred Hitchcock. But can you name his final film credit? It was for a 1976 Martin Scorsese-directed psychological drama starring Robert De Niro as Travis Bickle. I'll have the answer then wrap up when radio was right after this.
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1: 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Before the break, we were talking about film composer Bernard Herrmann's final credit. It was for Martin Scorsese's 1976 classic Taxi Driver, featuring Robert De Niro as Travis Bickle. Reportedly, Herrmann finished that score just hours before his death in December of 1975. I'm Greg Bell, and we're out of time, but hey, remember to visit the website, whenradiowas.com. Until next time, I bid you farewell.
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1450, 100.1, WIZS Henderson. 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

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It's Motown Monday, Tie-Dye Tuesday, Wayback Wednesday, Tobacco Road Country on Thursday, and Top Hits of the 90s on Friday. 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

Smiled up to the sky. She never asked, she knew I'd been hanging with my wilder friends, looking for some other way to fly. And 3 days straight was no big feat to get by on no food or sleep, and crazy was becoming my new norm. I'd pass out on the bedroom floor, sleep right through the calm before the storm.

my head, laying in that motel bed, watching as the cops kicked in the door. 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

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Middays here starting at 11 o'clock Monday through Friday. It's Town Talk. We also have the local skinny and local news. 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

a heavy obligation upon us arising from our possession of the means of producing the bomb, are prepared to make our full contribution towards effective control

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strong and of a good courage. For unto this people shalt thou divide for an inheritance the land, which I swore unto their fathers to give them. Turn not from the right hand or to the left, that thou mayest prosper whithersoever thou goest. This book of the law shall not depart out of thy mouth, but thou shalt meditate therein day and night, that thou mayest observe to do according to all that is written therein. For then thou shalt make thy way prosperous, and then thou shalt have good success. Save now, I beseech thee, O Lord. O Lord, I beseech thee, send now prosperity.

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1: This is WIZS Henderson. It's time for the Joy Christian Center broadcast. Romans chapter 10, verse 17 says, "Faith comes by hearing, and hearing the word of God." 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
2: Greetings in the name of Jesus. Jesus is Lord. This is Pastor Bruce Legates, and I welcome you to the Joy Christian Center broadcast. Go get your Bible and follow along with today's teaching. First, let's go to a wonderful faith-filled song, and then we'll go right into today's lesson.

0: Let's all open our Bibles up to Ephesians chapter 5. Ephesians 5, and we'll look at verse 18. Ephesians 5, 18. This is the first two verses I'm giving you are not in the study notes, so you need to make a note of them. First one is Ephesians 5, 18 through 21. And then we'll have another one, Hebrews 5, verse 12 through chapter 6 and verse 3. Okay, Ephesians 5, 18. It says here, "And be not drunk with wine, or in its excess, but be filled with the Spirit." Now that's the term that I want you to make note of. Be filled with the Spirit. You might want to underline that maybe. Be filled with the Spirit. Now, many folks have been filled with the Holy Spirit, but they need to continue to be filled. Greek scholars tell us that this being filled with the Spirit indicates a continual filling, not just a one-time experience, not just like on the day of Pentecost, but continuing. Be filled with the Spirit, because these Ephesians people are already Spirit-filled people, and he's telling them, being filled, continue being filled with the Spirit. Then he tells you how to do it in verse 19. "Speaking to yourselves in psalms and hymns and spiritual songs, singing and making melody in your heart to the Lord, giving thanks always for all things unto God and the Father in the name of our Lord Jesus Christ." So a thankful heart and giving thanks. "Submitting yourselves one to another in the reverential fear of God." This is one way of saying filled with the Spirit. And of course, reading the Bible, Spirit-filled words, reading the Bible aloud, making your Bible confessions. You confess the word aloud. Make positive confessions based on Scripture. Like, for example, the Scripture says, "Greater is Jesus in you than the devil that's in the world." Greater is he that's in you than he that's in the world. So you turn that around into a positive confession. "Greater is Jesus who lives in me than the devil that's in the world. The greater one lives in me." You make those confessions, and it builds your spirit man up, and it builds your faith, because you're basing it on God's word. Faith comes by hearing, and hearing the word of God. Amen. Amen. All right. The Bible says we are more than conquerors through him who loved us and gave himself for us. So I turn that around into a positive confession. "Greater is he that's in me than he that's in the world. I am more than a conqueror through him who loves me and gave himself for me." I'm more than a conqueror. I'm not just a conqueror, I'm more than a conqueror. You may not feel like a conqueror, but say it anyway. I'm more than a conqueror. Amen?
1: Amen.
0: Amen. See? Amen. So that's what you say. Say, you can say things like this. The Bible says Jesus has given us authority over the devil and demons. The same authority that God gave Jesus, he delegated to us. "In my name, you'll go and cast out devils." So you say, I have the authority that Jesus delegated to me. It's mine because he gave it to me. And I use it and I cast out devils. Demons are afraid of me. They're afraid of Jesus and they're afraid of me. Amen? Okay, so speaking to yourselves in psalms and hymns and spiritual songs, See, even our praise and worship songs should be spiritual songs. We do our very best to make sure the songs we sing in here for praise and worship time, they are scriptural songs. They agree with God's word. As you sing them, your faith will increase. Singing and making melody in your heart, who? To the Lord. And giving thanks. Always for all things unto God. Giving thanks not for all things, but all things unto God. You don't thank God for what the devil's doing. You thank God for the victory. Amen. You thank God what God has done. All things unto God. And the Father, in the name of our Lord Jesus Christ. And submitting yourselves one to another in the fear of God. We just treat each other with respect. We may not agree on everything. We won't agree on everything. But so what? We're individuals. We'll always have something different. Okay, so that's... But the point I'm making is being filled with the Spirit is a continual thing. There is an initial filling. After you're born again, you should be initially filled with the Holy Spirit. It's different than being born again. Being born again is being born of the Spirit. But being filled with the Spirit is an additional thing that happens that fills you up and gets you going. Okay, now go to Hebrews chapter 5, please. Our subject today on this is lesson number 3 of our Believer's Responsibility series. And this lesson is part A of obey God and be filled with the Holy Spirit. Obey God. It's a matter of obedience. Obey God and be filled with the Holy Spirit. Heavenly Father, we come before you in the name of Jesus, thanking you for this word. We thank you that your word is true. And we agree with your word. And we thank you for the Holy Spirit who you've given us to teach us, guide us, direct us, to bring to our remembrance things that you have said. Precious Holy One, give us utterance in the Holy Spirit to share today things that will edify your body here this day and whoever listens to a message of this sermon. In Jesus' name, we love you and we thank you. We look forward to your teaching us. In Jesus' name, everyone said, amen.
2: Amen.
0: Amen. Okay, so Hebrews chapter 5 and verse 18. Hebrews 5. I beg your pardon. I'm 5:12, excuse me. Not 18. I'm sorry. Hebrews 5. Hebrews 5 and verse 12. I think they have some back there. He says here, Sister Pam, I'm going to pick you up with verse 12. You'll help us read here. Sister Pamela V. Moses is anointed to help us read today. And we appreciate her. And also... Again, we give honor to all the mothers today. Amen. All right, let's pick up with verse 12. I got just a little bit too much on me, Freddie, a little too hot on me. Bring me down just a hair. Getting a little feedback. Okay. All right, verse 12. Sister Pam, read that verse.
3: For when for the time ye ought to be teachers, ye have need that one teach you again, which be the first principles of the oracles of God, and are become such as have need of milk and not of strong meat.
0: Okay, now, milk is what new Christians get. They get a portion of the word that's milk. It's like babies get milk. And... after you get your teeth and so forth, then you can start giving them some strong meat. But notice, for when you ought to be teachers. Now notice, this is written to all the Christians. Parents, don't you teach your children, grandparents, don't you teach your children, grandchildren things?
2: Yes.
0: Teach them things about life? Well, the most important thing in life is the Word of God. Well, without Him, you can do nothing, or nothing worthwhile. So to teach your children the Word of God is the most important thing you can do. For when the time you ought to be teachers, you have need that one teach you when?
3: Again.
0: So they've heard this before. Oh, Pastor, we've heard this teaching before. You have need that one teach you again, which be the first principles of the oracles of God, the doctrine of God, rules of God, and become, you have become as such as need of milk and not of strong meat. Talks about they've kind of let some things slide and slip, okay? Verse 13.
3: For everyone that useth milk is unskillful in the word of righteousness, for he is a babe.
0: He's a babe. He's a baby. So I got to stay in the word so I won't stay a baby. I got to stay in my spiritual food. But strong meat, who does it belong to?
3: But strong meat belongeth to them that are of full age, even those who by reason of use have their senses exercised to discern both good and evil.
0: So as you read the Bible and you obey the Bible, including the teaching part, you can teach your children and grandchildren what you know. You can get them together in a group and read the Bible together, and you can give them commentary on what you're reading. Sure. Well, they don't want to do it. Well, make them do it anyway. You're the parent. Somebody's got to be the adult in the family. You don't let the kids just get away with what they want to do. Well, my kids don't like that. Who cares whether your kids like it? If it's good for them, you make them brush their teeth. Now, my kids don't want to brush their teeth, so they're going to just let the decay eat all their teeth out and make you spend thousands of dollars. No, you make them brush their teeth. For everyone that uses milk is unskillful in the word of righteousness, for he is a baby. But strong meat belongs to them that are of full age, even to those who by reason of use have their senses exercised. If you use it, your senses, now notice, spirit, soul, body, your senses are in that area between your soul and your physical flesh, your senses. What you smell, what you hear, what you taste, those kinds of things. Have my senses exercised to discern both good and evil. You can stay so full of the Word, so full of the Spirit, that your senses know this is not right. You can be around people and you can sense they're evil and you want to get away. Or you may sense that they're evil, but God wants you to preach to them or share with them. The Holy Spirit will lead you either way. Sometimes He'll lead you not to mess with them because they won't listen. He don't want you wasting your time. All they do is get mad at you. Other times He'll lead you to witness to them because they're ripe for harvest. They need to hear what you have to say. That's why we have to be filled with the Spirit and listen to the Spirit. Listen inside. Not what you think, but what the Spirit is telling you, okay? Therefore, verse 1 of chapter 6, therefore, leaving the principles of the doctrine of Christ. So we're going to leave the principles. He said, now we want to go on to something higher. Those are some principles. Let us go on unto perfection or maturity, not laying again the foundation of these things. These are the principles. These are foundational principles that we should know. Now, they didn't know them, but he's telling them, this is what you should know. Not laying again the foundation of what? Now, the first one is, these are foundational doctrines. The first one is repentance from what?
3: Dead works.
0: Repentance from dead works. What would that be? Dead works would be like, I think I can earn my way to heaven. Dead works is like thinking my good outweighs my bad, that way I'll get into heaven. No, that's dead works. You can't ever get into heaven by works. Should we do good works? Absolutely. Do good, go around doing good all the time. But the way to get to heaven is through Jesus, by faith in the name of Jesus, by faith in the blood of Jesus. By grace, God's gift, you're saved through your believing, through faith. And that not of yourselves, it's a gift of God. So nobody can brag. We covered that in lesson number one of this series. So the first one is repentance from dead works. What's the next one, sister? What's the next one?
3: Faith toward God.
0: Oh, another faith toward God. The word faith, remember, is trusting and believing. So I trust and believe God's word, what he says. Faith toward God. What did Jesus tell the disciples after he had demonstrated authority on the fig tree? What did he tell them when they said, "Oh, Master, look at that fig tree that you talked to yesterday. It's all withered up." He said, "You boys have faith in God."
4: Yes.
0: Mark 11:22.
4: Yes.
0: Right?
4: Yes.
0: So having faith toward God. That's a doctrine. Now look at the next one. Of the what?
3: Doctrine of baptisms.
0: Doctrine of baptisms. Notice there's an S on that word. Baptisms. Now, you'll find a verse in the Bible that says there's one baptism. This says there's multiple baptisms. Who's right? They're both right. The context of when it says there's one baptism, that's talking about a baptism into the body of Christ. There's only one baptism into the body of Christ. That's getting born again. You get baptized into the body of Christ. Okay?
4: Yes.
0: So the doctrine of baptisms. All right. What's the next one? And?
3: Laying on of hands.
0: Laying on of hands. That's a doctrine. There's several reasons why you lay hands on people. One verse says, never lay hands on anybody quickly. You wait, let the Holy Ghost guide and lead you. Okay? And then what is the next doctrine?
3: Resurrection of the dead.
0: Resurrection of the dead. We discussed that in lesson number two. Eternal damnation. Or eternal life. What is it? Eternal judgment. Look at the next one. And?
3: Eternal judgment.
0: Eternal judgment. That's a doctrine you know. Christians will be judged by Jesus in heaven. But that's not this kind of... This eternal judgment is the white throne judgment when they are judged before they're thrown into the lake of fire. Those that have rejected Jesus. And the devil goes there because he's already judged. But this is eternal judgment, okay? And this we will do if God permit. Okay, so, but I want you to notice specifically the doctrine of baptisms. Doctrine of baptisms, plural. Okay? And we'll look at that now. Now let's go to your study notes. And you might want to bring that. Richard, would you bring that temperature down one? Just one slot. Okay. All right. Okay, so this is our responsibilities as believers. This is some of our responsibilities as believers. All right, Sister Pam, let's read. What's the first responsibility? Lesson number one.
3: Believe the gospel and be born again.
0: Okay. Well, lesson number two was?
3: Tell about eternal judgment. eternal damnation.
0: See, as long as we're telling people the good news of the gospel, we also need to tell them the alternative. Because God speaks about it in His Word. His Word is true. He wants us to share the Word. Correct?
4: Yes.
0: So we got to share the whole deal, the whole picture. We can't just say, hey, it's so nice, you need to get saved, go to heaven, and not tell them what happens if you don't. Because so many people are putting it off and say, well, I don't need that. I don't need Christianity. I don't need Jesus. I'm doing just fine. That's what they think. They're not doing just fine. They're headed to an eternal judgment, which will end up with eternal damnation. They need to know that. And we share it lovingly. We don't share it cramming it down their throat, but we share, this is what the Bible says. This is not what we're, this is what God says. And that's what lesson 2 was about, see? Okay, now, today's lesson, obey God and be filled with the Spirit. You need to be initially filled with the Spirit, and you need to be continually filled with the Spirit. We're going to have several lessons on this because it's a real vital subject. The actions of the apostles and the mature Christians in the book of Acts, it took place after they were all filled with the Holy Spirit. And during that time, there are times when they prayed and asked God to fill them again. Fill us with the Holy Spirit again. And it did. And the place was shaking where they were praying. And God used Holy Spirit-filled vessels, people full of the Holy Ghost, to write the entire New Testament. Every book in this New Testament was written by people who pray in other tongues, who are filled with the Spirit and pray in other tongues. And it has not passed away. It's for every Christian today. Now, then later we'll study, we'll do a study on studying the Bible. Bible study and how to live abundantly and prepare yourself for ministry. And what we're doing, everything we're doing now is part of that, preparing for ministry. We'll go into more detail on it. And then we're going to receive and use the authority given to you by Jesus. Does anybody need a refresher on that? Faith comes by hearing. Well, are you commanding the devil? Take his hands off your stuff? Are you commanding the devil to take his hands off other people? Dr. Hagin said he prayed for his brother for so long, many times. He just got worse. He got worse and worse. Every time he'd pray for him, his brother got worse. And then he was reading about how we have authority given to us by Jesus. So he said, I didn't know I could do this, but I just did it anyway. I said, in the name of Jesus, Satan, I break your power over my brother. Take your hands off my brother. I break your power over him. I think he said within 2 weeks he heard his brother got saved. He was a family member. He was his brother. He had a close relationship. So you have a closer relationship with your family members than anybody else, and you have more authority over them than other people do. Now, their attitude has something to do with it too. Their will, but because he can't break their will. But if they're willing to receive, you break the power of the devil over them, and God can get to them. I remember telling this one lady, I said, I'd break the power of the devil over your son every day. Because the devil's got him bound. Who has blinded their eyes? The Bible says Satan blinds their eyes so they can't see the glorious gospel and be saved. They're blinded. Devil, take your hands off of them. Take your blinders off of them. In the name of Jesus, I rebuke you, devil. Are you doing that to your relatives? You got anybody in your family that's not saved? Do that to them. I take the power of God, take the authority of God, give it me, and I break the power of the devil over. Well, we'll talk about that. Receive and use the authority given to you by Jesus. And then we're going to go again or go into all of your world and preach the gospel and make disciples. It doesn't have to, you don't have to sign up to go to the Philippines or go to Africa or go to South America or Europe or wherever, Russia, wherever. You go where the Holy Ghost leads you. If you're here, start here. Because we'll find out, Jesus told his disciples to start in their hometown, start in Jerusalem. Start where you are. Well, my family won't listen to me. Well, don't worry about your family. Go to somebody else's family. There's a good reason why they won't listen to you, because they remember how you used to be. And they can't get that out of their mind. That's okay. A prophet is not received him among his own family, his own kin, usually. That you got to get somebody else. So that's it. But God will send you to somebody else's family. And you pray that to the Lord of the harvest, the Bible says, to send laborers to the other people's family. Or to your family. Say, I pray, Lord, send somebody across my family that they'll listen to. Are you praying that? You need to. Send somebody across my son and my daughter. Or whoever it is you're praying for. Get saved. Use them, Lord. Use somebody. But be sure you're doing your job. Don't be timid. Be bold. That's what the power of the Holy Spirit baptism is about. Give you boldness to do what's right. Okay, so believers are responsible. They're responsible to obey God and be filled with the Holy Spirit. That's part of our responsibility. We're going to see it in the scriptures here. Okay, read this next little section. Being filled with the Holy Spirit is referred to by several different names, like what?
3: Being filled with the Holy Spirit is referred to by several different names, like the baptism with the Holy Spirit.
0: That's one.
3: Receiving the Holy Spirit.
0: Same thing.
3: Filled with the Holy Spirit.
0: Same thing.
3: Receiving the Holy Ghost.
0: Same thing.
3: The Holy Ghost falling on you.
0: Yeah, same thing.
3: Being Spirit-filled.
0: Oh, yes.
3: Filled with power after that the Holy Ghost has come upon you.
0: All these things mean the same thing.
3: Endued with power from on high.
0: Oh, yeah, that power.
3: Receiving the promised gift of the Father.
0: And so forth. See? Jesus commands us to be filled with the Holy Spirit or be baptized with the Holy Spirit. And it's our responsibility to obey our Lord and Master Jesus. That's our responsibility. And you need to take your study notes and show it to one of your Christian friends that don't know this. We're responsible for this. Now, we're going to look at Hebrews 6:2 one more time. Just this one little section here. Hebrews 6:2 speaks of what?
3: The doctrine of baptisms.
0: The doctrine of baptisms. And we pointed out plural. Examples are, there are various Jewish baptisms. You know, the Jews were baptizing. They were baptizing all and all their religious things. Anytime an outsider came in and converted to Judaism, became a proselyte, they called them a proselyte, they had to be baptized. Ladies had to be baptized every month after their cycle, after their period. See? They had different reasons for baptizing people. I got an article I printed off from the internet about Jewish traditions, but it shows you all the different things where they had to be baptized in Judaism. Okay? Then we got John the Baptist baptism. All right? John's baptism, which was performed by John the Baptist. Then we got Jesus was also baptized. Did you know Jesus and his disciples baptized people? Same time John was baptizing, Jesus and his disciples started baptizing people. It looks at John 4:1, it explains that. Then we have the Christian's water baptism. That means you baptize in the name of the Father, the Son, and the Holy Spirit. John's baptism was baptizing to get ready for Messiah, obey and be sorry for your sins, repent of your sins, to be ready for Messiah. Okay? But now, once you receive Messiah as your Savior, then we have a Christian's baptism in water that shows us, it's a sample of us going down in the water, leaving our old life behind, and coming up brand new, born-again Christian, okay? Jesus baptizing with, and then we got a baptism. Jesus baptizing with the Holy Spirit. There's a spiritual baptism that doesn't involve physical things. It's a spiritual baptism in the Holy Spirit. There may be some spiritual signs, some physical signs like fire. On the day of Pentecost, we know they saw tongues of fire landed on them. The fire of God landed on them. Then we have the baptism into the body of Christ. Everybody who gets born again, also, that means you're also baptized into the body of Christ. We are one body of Christ, members in particular. Then you have the baptism into specific assignments from God, like Jesus going to the cross and to hell. Jesus talked about, can you receive the baptism that I'm baptized with? He asked his disciples, oh yeah, we can. The cup he drank was a baptism that was going to the cross and dying on the cross for our sins and going to hell for us. That was a spiritual baptism, which is also part physical, that Jesus received from the Father. So all these are different types of baptisms, okay? All right, now, in John chapter 1, verses 32 and 33, when we reflect when John baptized Jesus, when Jesus went to be baptized by John the Baptist, John the Baptist, he bare record. What did he say, sister?
3: John the Baptist bare record saying, I saw the Spirit descending from heaven like a dove, and it abode upon Jesus. God that sent me, John the Baptist, to baptize with water, the same said unto me, upon whom you shall see the Spirit descending and remaining on him, the same is Jesus who baptizes with the Holy Ghost.
0: So Jesus received a water baptism and a baptism of the Holy Spirit right there that same day. He went down in the water by John. Now, he wasn't baptizing. He wasn't being baptized for repentance. He let John baptize him, but he was being baptized for his future ministry. And right when he came up out of the water, the Holy Spirit comes down on him and lights on him. It wasn't a dove, but it looked like the way a dove would come down and light on somebody. Yeah, doves come up and they land like that. That's what they saw. They saw the Spirit coming up and landing on him. Now, if it looked like a dove or something like that, it was a gigantic one, because a baptism means to immerse. So he was immersed with the Holy Spirit. And immediately, the Holy Spirit led him to the wilderness to defeat the devil. He immediately went into a temptation situation. The devil brought the temptation, but God allowed it because God wanted to show him and the devil that his son would not fall for the devil's temptation. And he defeated the devil. He kept saying, it is written, it is written, it is written again. He spoke the word of God. The word of God defeated the devil. That's our example. Use the word of God. It's a weapon against the enemy.
5: Yes. Amen.
0: Amen. Use it. Quote it back to him. He needs to hear it. All right. What happened? Now, this is John the Baptist. Two more times in Mark and in Matthew, John the Baptist talks about Jesus baptizing you. So Jesus is the one who baptizes you with the Holy Spirit. He's involved with it all the time. Okay? Okay, go ahead. Mark 1:8. Mark chapter 1, verse 8.
3: John the Baptist speaking. I indeed have baptized you with water, but Jesus shall baptize you with the Holy Ghost.
0: See? I do it in water. He's going to baptize you with the Holy Ghost. See that? In Matthew 3:11, again, this is John the Baptist speaking. What did he say?
3: I indeed baptize you with water unto repentance, but Jesus who comes after me is mightier than I, whose shoes I am not worthy to bear. He shall baptize you with the Holy Ghost and with fire.
0: And we sure saw fire on the day of Pentecost. Tongues of fire came and sat on each one of them. And I imagine it was like a bonfire on each one of them, a big poof.

0: a big fire. Not a little cigarette lighter, not a little candle, but baptizing means to immerse. So they were immersed in this fire, in this Holy Ghost. And they all began to speak with other tongues. As they were baptized, they began to speak with other tongues as the Spirit gave them utterance.
1: Yes.
0: As the Spirit gave them utterance. As the Spirit gave them utterance.

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WIZS 1450, 100.1, the weekday wake up, starting this Friday morning with Scotty McCreary. Feeling it. I'm Steve Lewis. Heat advisory is in effect, meaning that it's going to feel like it's above 100. Partly cloudy, maybe some thunderstorms. Look for a high of 95 right now, 73 degrees. 4 minutes past 6 o'clock. Hey, we're going with a red as our color for the day. Red color for the day. 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

WIZS 1450 100.1 is the weekday wake up. Hey, later this hour, I got a request. Give me some loving. We're going to also look up at the big sky. 6 minutes past 673 now. We'll get up to 95. Partly cloudy skies, maybe some thunderstorms. Heated index making it feel like it's above 100 degrees. Another

0: WIZS 1450 100.1 weekday wake up. Lauren Elena and Chase Matthew hooking up for all my exes. 73 degrees at 9 after 6 on this Friday morning. Heat index today's gotten it feeling like it's way above 100. Actual temperature will be 95 in the partly cloudy skies and maybe some thunderstorms. Amy Wilmoth in the Weather Center. 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
2: A couple of hit and miss storms possible Friday afternoon and evening. It's going to be another very hot day with highs back in the upper 90s. We'll have some storms around Saturday afternoon and evening, but it's not quite as hot. Highs are back in the low 90s. And then partly cloudy skies expected Sunday, maybe an isolated storm with highs in the mid-90s. I'm meteorologist Amy Wilmoth in the NCN Weather Center.
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WIZS 1450 100.1 the weekday wake up. 73 now, 95 under partly cloudy skies. Thunderstorms possible also. Heat index got it feeling like it's above 100. 16 minutes past 6. Red is our color for the day.

WIZS 1450 and 100.1 is the weekday wake up. My name is Steve Lewis. Hey, I knew about a guy, baseball player named Ray Sadecki. Have you ever come across anybody else last name Sadecki? I say, I bet you not. 73 degrees now, 95, partly cloudy, maybe some thunderstorms. 19 minutes past 6 on your community voice, WIZS.

WIZS 1450, 100.1, the weekday wake up, Parker McCallum, Big Sky. We've got 22 minutes now after 6 o'clock, 73 degrees. Heat index got it feeling like it's way above 100. Thermometer will actually say 95. Partly cloudy skies, maybe some thunderstorms also. Excuses people have given police? Oh, I know you're going to think I'm lying, but I'm not. 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They'll be opening up at 7 o'clock.

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WIZS 1450 and 100.1, the weekday wake up backup plan. We got Luke Combs helping out Bailey Zimmerman there. How about some more Luke Combs? Get a Luke Combs double play here and rethink some things. 27 minutes till 7, 73 now. We'll get up to 95. Heat index got it feeling like it's above 100. Maybe some thunderstorms.

WIZS 1450, 100.1, weekday wake up, second half of a Luke Combs double play. That's a rethink some things. Heat index got it feeling like it's above 100. Actually, we'll be at 95. Partly cloudy skies, maybe some thunderstorms also. Cat Campbell, in a few minutes, gives a complete weather forecast for us. Right now, 73 degrees, 24 minutes till 7 o'clock. Red is our color for the day. And if you come to a complete stop at a stop sign, that counts.

0: WIZS 1450, 100.1, weekday wake up. 95, partly cloudy and maybe some thunderstorms. Heat index got it feeling like it's above 100. Right now, 73 at 19 minutes till 7. And you've heard the saying, an excuse only has to be good enough for the person telling it, or the lie has to only be good. No, wrong answer, no. In a moment. I know you're going to think I'm lying, but I'm not. Oh, man, some excuses people have given to the police. I know you're going to think I'm lying, but I'm not. 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
0: Okay. 18 minutes till 7. A lady in Idaho, after getting caught, okay, got caught stealing a steak from a grocery store. She said she wasn't stealing it. She wanted to look at it in the sunlight. So she went outside and looked at it in the sunlight before she paid for it. I know you think I'm lying, but I'm not. Florida. Patrolman said he pulled over a car because it was swerving. He got up to the driver's side window, and he sees cocaine on the dashboard. The driver says, it's not mine. The wind must have blown it in through the window. I know you think I'm lying, but I'm not. Oregon police, they're trying to handcuff this guy. And like I said, trying, okay? They're trying to handcuff him. He's putting up a good darn fight. And he finally says, when they tell him stop resisting, he says, I'm not resisting arrest. I'm allergic to handcuffs. Yeah, I'm not resisting. I'm allergic to handcuffs. I don't know, maybe get some rash on his wrist. Well, maybe that's what it is. Okay. 2 a.m. Policeman said he's on patrol. He sees a guy trying to bust into an ATM machine. The guy's got the crowbar. He's hitting on it. He's in there trying to run it. He gets out of the car, calmly walks up to the guy and says, what are you doing? I know you're going to think I'm lying, but I'm not. He said the guy dropped the crowbar and said, oh, officer, thank goodness you're here. The machine ate my car. I'm just trying to get it back. Hey, you had to say something, right? Let's go to Chicago, where police say a DUI suspect was pulled over, and after failing the sobriety test, he offered the cop $50. Yeah. Cop says, no, thank you. No. I know you're going to think I'm lying, but I'm not. The guy then says, well, how about $20 and half a sandwich? Not even a whole sandwich. And finally, the last lie I'm going to tell. a Minnesota woman, she was caught shoplifting. And she hands the police a Monopoly get out of jail free card and looked at it and looked at them like this supposed to be a legal binding document. Yeah. I wish I was lying, but I'm not. Let's go to the Weather Center to get a complete forecast from Cat Campbell. Good morning.
4: Good morning. Skies are partly cloudy today for your Friday. Highs climb into the low to mid 90s. The heat index will be back in the triple digits. Storm chances are isolated, and any storms that develop could be on the strong side. Tonight, it's partly cloudy with lows in the low to mid 70s. We're back in the low to mid 90s tomorrow with a 30% chance for some thunderstorms. I'm meteorologist Kat Campbell in the NCN Weather Center.
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WIZS 1450, 100.1 is the weekday wake up. I'm Steve Lewis. If you got to be there by 7 o'clock, got a little bit of a cushion. Got about 10 to 11 minutes of a cushion. 73 degrees now, 95, partly cloudy. Thunderstorms, very possible. I spent 50-

pleasure with you. WIZS 1450 100.1 weekday wake up. 73 now. We'll get up to 95. Partly cloudy. Maybe some thunderstorms. But that heat index got it feeling like it's 100 or more. Red is our color for the day. 7 minutes till 7.

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WIZS 1450 100.1 The Weekday Wake Up. Little Radio Coffee Decaf coming from Jackson Dean. Make a liar. Here's something a little bit more kick to it. Radio Coffee, Elton John, Crocodile Rock. 71 degrees, 4 minutes past seven. We'll get up to 95. Heat index got it feeling like it's above 100.

WIZS 1450 and 100.1. The weekday wake up. I'm Steve Lewis. Heat index got it feeling like it's above 100. Actually, 95 degrees, partly cloudy, so be careful out there, okay? Thunderstorms may come later sometime today, maybe off and on. 71 now, 7 minutes past 7 o'clock, and red is our color for the day. We are your community voice with WIZS.

0: WIZS 1450, 100.1, weekday wake up, Friday, August 14th, 10 now, past 7, 71 degrees, we'll get up to 95, partly cloudy, maybe some thunderstorms. Heat index got me feeling like it's above 100. Kat Campbell is in the Weather Center this morning with us, and her complete forecast is being sponsored by State Farm, Margier White.
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2: Good morning. Skies are partly cloudy today for your Friday. Highs climb into the low to mid-90s. The heat index will be back in the triple digits. Storm chances are isolated, and any storms that develop could be on the strong side. Tonight, it's partly cloudy with lows in the low to mid-70s. We're back in the low to mid-90s tomorrow with a 30% chance for some thunderstorms. I'm meteorologist Kat Campbell in the NCN Weather Center.
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WIZS 1450, 100.1, the weekday wake up. My name is Steve Lewis. We've got 17 minutes now past 7 o'clock. Wet Willie may be coming through with some cousins. A thunderstorm is possible this afternoon. Heat index got it feeling like it's 100. 95 for the high, 71 now.

WIZS 1450 and 100.1. The weekday wake up, maybe some thunderstorms today. Otherwise, just look out for that heat index above 100. Partly cloudy and 95 is the forecast. Right now, 71 degrees. 21 minutes past 7 o'clock. Red roasted potatoes. Yeah, that'll count for the color of the day. Red. We are your community voice, WIZS.

0: Jordan Spieth finally got a low score at just the right time. He was bogey-free for 65, making him part of a five-way tie for the lead at the FedEx St. Jude Championship. It's been an up-and-down year for Spieth.
1: And I had a lull this season from essentially Memorial through the British, where I was kind of trying to press something that I probably didn't need to, and it got me in trouble, but I stayed on it for 5 or 6 weeks and didn't get many results there. But the rest of the season, statistically, has been very good.
0: Major League Baseball came back to the Field of Dreams last night carrying a big piece of Cooperstown. The pregame pomp before the Twins-Phillies game featured 26 members of the Hall of Fame emerging from the outfield corn. Big win for the Phillies in that game, 7-1 over the Twins. Manager Don Mattingly.
2: The win is huge, but to play well, and we'd actually been swinging the bats pretty well and be able to keep tacking on was big tonight. And then Aaron obviously was good to kind of kept them off stride for five innings.
0: The Detroit Tigers blanked the Cleveland Guardians 3-0. Catcher Eduardo Valencia with a solo home run. Mariners shut out the Yankees 1-0 in Yankee Stadium. Pirates battering the Marlins 13-1 at Lone Depot Park. Cincinnati Reds beating the Chicago White Sox 9-8. Tyler Stevenson with a three-run homer for the Reds. Elsewhere in the majors last night, Angels shutting out the Texas Rangers 7-0. Red Sox with a 7-0 shutout of the Toronto Blue Jays. The Washington Nationals beat the Cubs 7-0. Jake Cave singled home the tying run in the seventh, then doubled home the game-winning run in the 10th, leading the Durham Bulls past the Memphis Redbirds 3-2 at Durham Bulls Athletic Park last night. Wilson Warbird scored 11 straight runs for a 12-3 win over the Columbia Fireflies. Ian Wilson. 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

0: WIZS 1450 100.1. It's the weekday wake up. That's Larry Graham.
1: A one in a million. You.
0: He's on today's birthday list. Yeah. I'm Steve Lewis, just a disc jockey at work. 25 minutes till 8, 71 degrees.

0: Just say we did.
1: WIZS 1450 100.1 is the weekday wake up. 95 and partly cloudy, maybe some thunderstorms. Heat index got it feeling like it's above 100. Red is our color for the day. 71 degrees now at 22 minutes to 8 on your community voice.

0: WIZS 1450, 100.1, weekday wake up, 71 now at 20 minutes till 8 o'clock. 95 and partly cloudy is the forecast. Thunderstorms maybe. And heat index got it feeling like it's above 100. Today is Friday, August 14th, is National Creamsicle Day. Who invented this creamy citrus dessert on a stick? Well, 11-year-old Frank Epperson, he accidentally invented the popsicle. He left a stick that he used to mix powdered soda. He left that in the cup, and the temperature dropped overnight. Next morning, he found the frozen soda on a stick. Now, the Joe Lowe Company, they bought the patent for the popsicle from a young Epperson in 1937. What they did, they coated vanilla ice cream with orange sherbet, and then they invented the creamsicle. Yeah, now today there are flavors other than orange creamsicles, but, you know, the most noticeable one, orange creamsicle. And the creamsicle is credited with inspiring icebox cake and no-bake desserts. August 14th, National Creamsicle Day. On this date in 1985, Michael Jackson, he bought the publishing rights to the Beatles song catalog, and that caused a rift between him and Paul McCartney. 1959, charter members, Dallas Texans, New York Titans, Denver Broncos, Los Angeles Chargers, Houston Oilers. They all met in Chicago to form the American Football League. On this date in 1969, 9.5 games out of first place in the National League East, the New York Mets, they took the division, the National League pennant, and then won the World Series, leading them to be dubbed the Miracle Mets. 1983, the Yankees retired Reggie Jackson's number 44. 1945, World War II ended with the announcement that Japan had unconditionally surrendered. On this date in 1948, Cleveland's Vic Power, check this out, folks, he stole home plate twice. The second steal gave Cleveland a 10-9 walk-off win over Detroit. 2016, for the third time, Usain Bolt, he was considered the fastest human. He won the Olympic gold in the 100 meters at the Rio de Janeiro Games, and he is the only sprinter to win that event three times. And on this date in 2016 at the Rio de Janeiro Games, Justin Rose, he won the first gold medal in men's golf. Today is August 14th. Let's say happy birthday to former comedian and actor Steve Martin, 81 years old today. Former actor Antonio Farkas, he played Huggy Bear on Starsky and Hutch. And on Everybody Hates Chris, he plays convenience store owner Doc. Happy 80th birthday to singer and musician, we heard him earlier, Larry Graham. Author Danielle Steele, former WWF heavyweight champ Bob Backlund, creator of the comic strip The Far Side, cartoonist Gary Larson, actor Carl Lumbly, he played Detective Marcus Petrie on Cagney and Lacey. Happy birthday to Hall of Fame NASCAR driver Rusty Wallace, former Atlantic Star singer Sharon Bryant, and from Winston-Salem, actress Jack Kay, former WCW wrestler and Hall of from half of the Midnight Express tag team. Happy birthday to Bobby Eaton. Lakers Hall of Fame point guard Irvin Magic Johnson. From the Brady Bunch, she played Cindy. Happy birthday to actress Susan Olsen, actress Halle Berry, Tennessee Titans coach Mike Vrabel, and to actress Mila Kunis. 17 minutes now till 8. Let's go to the Weather Center and get a complete forecast from Kat Campbell.
1: Good morning. Skies are partly cloudy today for your Friday. Highs climb into the low to mid-90s. The heat index will be back in the triple digits. Storm chances are isolated, and any storms that develop could be on the strong side. Tonight, it's partly cloudy with lows in the low to mid-70s. We're back in the low to mid-90s tomorrow with a 30% chance for some thunderstorms. I'm meteorologist Kat Campbell in the NCN Weather Center.
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WIZS 1450, 100.1, the weekday wake up. 71 now. We'll get up to 95, partly cloudy. Heat index got it feeling like it's above 100. We might also get some thunderstorms. And Marcy called in and said, Steve, I got red lipstick. Does that count? Yes, that counts for the color of the day. Red color of the day. 11 minutes now till 8 on your community voice with WIZS. She's got a

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1: WIZS 1450 100.1, the weekday wake up. 8 minutes now till 8 o'clock. I'm Steve Lewis. We'll get up to 95 under partly cloudy skies. Right now, 71 degrees. This guy's career started in the late 60s, but didn't take the stage name Buster Poindexter till the late 80s.

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1: NCN News, I'm Tony Rixby. A grand jury has declined to indict an ex-Orange County officer. Shadate Hargett-Hill is following that story.
2: Former Orange County Deputy and Chapel Hill Officer Christopher Gilliam was released after a Louisiana grand jury declined to indict him on a state terrorism charge tied to an alleged plan to target black people at a New Orleans festival. Court records show the grand jury found insufficient evidence to charge him. I'm Shadate Hargett-Hill.
1: For the first time since 2008, the state auditor completing a performance audit of the North Carolina Education Lottery. Dave Bolick says this examination will answer many questions.
3: From a high-level view, I think what you'll see in the performance audit of the Education Lottery is, number one, a lot of interesting facts. We actually detail a lot of how these games work so that you know how they work.
1: The auditor's office does conduct a financial audit every year, but Bolick explains the performance audit provides a broader view of how state agencies work. North Carolina Republicans have their new candidate in the 11th district, but Jennifer Baucom now faces the challenge of raising money and getting a lot done in a short amount of time. Just 82 days to build a congressional campaign. Western Carolina political scientist Chris Cooper.
4: Not only are you in different TV markets, you're in different states, right? So you've got a lot of these small towns that have radio, very kind of popular community radio programs. It can be an expensive place to run a race.
1: Baucom was selected to be the nominee of the Republican Party in the 11th District by the executive committee in that district back on Monday of this week. Another heat advisory is in effect today from 11 a.m. to 8 p.m. for much of North Carolina. Heat index values could reach at least 107 degrees today, and we'll have the same situation occurring early next week. 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

Carolina on their current tour. Mark Harper, who is the executive director and artistic director of McGregor Hall, says that they're pretty proud to have made this happen. Harper said that on Wednesday's Town Talk. The concert starts at 7:30, and persistence just comes with the territory when it comes to booking shows and scheduling performances. But the destiny part of the story is that the band's agent happens to live in Raleigh. With Grammy, CMA, and ACM awards to their credit, Shenandoah is known for songs that tell stories like Two Dozen Roses and Church on Cumberland Road. That's just two of the songs that they have. For Hopper, Sunday in the South is a particular favorite from the Shenandoah playlist. As the son of a pastor growing up in rural Western North Carolina, the song resonates with him. Although trained as a classical musician, Hopper listened to country music growing up. I grew up with it. Most people would never know that about me, though, he said. He remembers sitting in the family's den, listening to the radio that was tuned into Greenville, South Carolina stations, and then hearing a different kind of music on Sunday at church. The song, he said, describes how he lived every single week growing up in Western North Carolina. Our entire world rotated around Sunday in church. Church was a place, besides school, where he could socialize with other kids, and folks would bring casseroles and desserts to the parsonage for absolutely no reason except just to take care of the pastor and his family. That's a real comfort in that tradition, Hopper said. It's where values are born. And whether you've listened to Shenandoah since the band came on the scene in 1989, or whether you're curious to hear some more from a group that was part of a return to the country western style of music, the concert is sure to please. Shenandoah was a bit of a return to country roots, Hopper explained. In the 1970s, artists like Charlie Pride and George Jones were embracing a wall of sound concept, using orchestras instead of steel guitars and fiddles to complement their songs. When Shenandoah came on the scene, the pendulum was swinging back to that original Western country music sound, getting back to its roots. You can get tickets for Shenandoah online at McGregorHall.org, or you can stop by the box office at 201 Breckenridge Street, Monday through Friday from 1:30 until 5:30 in the afternoon, or you can call the box office at 252-598-0662. The North Carolina Court of Appeals Judge John S. Arrowwood is looking to retain his seat one spot on the 15-judge court. Arrowwood, a Yancey County native, has been appointed twice to the court, once in 2007 by Governor Mike Easley and then in 2017 by Roy Cooper. And he ran for the seat in 2018 and is seeking re-election in the November contest as he faces Republican challenger Michael Byrne. The Court of Appeals consists of 15 judges who sit in panels of three. Arrowwood explained that on Wednesday's Town Talk. Now, these panels dispose of between 1,200 and 1,500 cases each year and hear cases 2 weeks out of each month. The court hears all criminal cases except death penalty cases and all civil cases except those that come from business courts. They also hear many administrative law cases. And until 2023, any split votes from the North Carolina Court of Appeals would automatically be appealed to the North Carolina Supreme Court. But the legislature changed that, so now the state Supreme Court must vote to hear the case. And by comparison, the state Supreme Court hears somewhere in the neighborhood of 100 cases a year. And that's just one reason the appeals court is considered the court of last resort. The case is split generally 50-50 in criminal versus civil cases. During COVID, cases dropped considerably, but they're working their way back up, Arrowwood said. He served on the Court of Appeals for a little over 10 years, and of the 15-seated judges, he's the fifth most senior judge. There's been a lot of change in the courts, he said, referring to the turnover. As there's been change, things have slowed down, referring to the pace at which the court renders its decisions. Arrowwood is one of three Democrats on the 15-judge court, but he said in the majority of cases he hears, the decision is unanimous, and when they're not, it's not divided by party affiliation. Politics shouldn't factor in at all to what you do in the job, he said. My whole philosophy is that we're there to protect the rule of law, to provide equal justice, to provide our citizens and to protect their constitutional rights, both under the state and federal constitution, and that we are there as a check and balance. With more than 25 years as a civil litigator with a Charlotte law firm, as well as being a staff member on the Court of Appeals prior to joining private practice, Arrowwood said he has the background for understanding how the court system works and how it should work. We have an obligation as judges to do our work timely, to move things along. New

0: Less experienced judges can adversely affect the court's timeline. If they've got a case at the court, obviously, they want to win. But they also want to know if they're not going to win, so they can make plans about their futures or their businesses. It's important not only to do the work correctly, but timely as well. He credits his late father for instilling in him and his older brother the idea of being active and giving back. Arrowwood recalls the story his dad proudly told about how he worked to sell road bonds back in the late 1940s to get one of the first roads paved where he lived. He was pretty politically active and pretty civic-minded, Arrowwood said of his father. He wanted his sons to, as he would say, give back to the community they lived in. Arrowwood brothers lost both parents, their mother to cancer and their father to a stroke when Arrowwood was young. WIZS News Time is now 8:07.
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0: 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I want to remind you that North Henderson Baptist Church is going to have their Hot Wheels car races tomorrow, starting at 10 in the morning at North Henderson Baptist Church, 1211 North Garnet Street. They'll have races for every age group, children through adults, and these will be stock car races only. The only type of modification that allowed is lubrication. Free hot dog lunch will be provided, as well as medals for the first through third place finishers. And if you have any questions, you can call 252-438-8012. 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That's 252-438-8012. And Spring Street Missionary Baptist Church is going to have their community day tomorrow from noon until 5 o'clock. 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You can join them for this free event. 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The big Ruin Creek Missionary Church Baptist, our Baptist Church family, they're asking all past and present members to come back home. They're also inviting family and friends to come as they can celebrate and praise the Lord together. Pastor Charles Burwell will bring the message, and the junior choir and the combined choir will also be singing. Now, the correct colors for this event, for the Big Ruin Creek homecoming: women, navy blue; men, navy blue suits with gold neckties. The United Women in Faith big tax sale for missions is underway now, with additional discounts on furniture and home decor throughout the month of August. 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Proceeds will be supporting a wide variety of missions, including Hand in Hand, the Soup Kitchen, Pinkston Street Elementary Weekend Packs, ACTS, the Boys and Girls Club, Lifeline, Community Partners of Hope, Good Neighbors and Good Neighbors Fund, the YMCA Children's Program, also Conference Missions, the Methodist Home for Children, and also the United Methodist Church on Relief. And you can enter through the church office, and that entrance will be open whenever you want to come shop. You can get more information by calling 252-438-8791. 252-438-8791. 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
0: WIZS News Time is now 8:15, and fortunately, we don't have any new obituaries to report. It was 20 years ago when Randolph Wilson was struggling to understand just where he was being led. God had been dealing with me for a while, Wilson recalled. He felt called to do something, but he didn't have a clear picture of what that something was. That's when a friend casually mentioned whether he'd ever considered a local ministry. That was the light bulb moment. He knew immediately what the something was. Rebuilding Hope is celebrating 20 years of providing help to people in need right here in the Henderson area. Tom Woolley joined Wilson on Town Talk Thursday, and the two men are co-directors of the nonprofit organization that replaces roofs in despair and builds ramps for people who need a way to safely enter and to exit their homes. In the beginning, Wilson said, the young organization set up shop in a building that once had been used to construct trusses for homes. The Purnells of Purnell Steel on Raleigh Road gave Rebuilding Hope the building for 10 years, which was a blessing in itself, Wilson said. They started out giving away household furniture, but decided they preferred to focus on construction instead. That way, volunteers could visit with people at their homes to see what their needs were. We were excited about how God was leading us, he said. It was just amazing to watch him work in those first few years. But the time came when they knew they'd need to find a permanent location, so they started looking at warehouses and other potential sites that they could afford. When they got a lead that the former Coca-Cola bottling company may be available, Wilson and Willard Jackson went to meet Hager Rand. He was the one who owned the Henderson property. Long story short, Rebuilding Hope raised $234,000 for the building and the rest for renovations. He was very generous in his price on the building, Wilson recalled of Rand's asking price. That generosity continued over the ensuing months. Rand gave them multiple extensions so they could come up with the money. We're so thankful for him and his generosity. Since then, the former bottling facility has been transformed to accommodate tools, construction material, and more that keeps Rebuilding Hope humming along. Willie joined the operation right around 2007, and he said that while the tangible results are ramps and roofs, the intangibles are just as important. Whether stopping by the office at 414 Raleigh Road to complete an application or welcoming a construction crew to a job site, individuals see, hear, and feel the love of Christ, Willie said. By the time someone needs a ramp to get in or out of their home, they've already been through health issues that they must overcome. Health issues lead to money issues. By doing what we do and that one little thing, volunteer put their faith into action. And then it's no longer about the ramp. It's about loving on people in our community. Now, last year, Rebuilding Hope built 152 ramps in 10 counties, and that including Vance County. That's an average of 3 ramps a week. The volunteer crews do every bit of the work at no cost to the homeowner. The Summer Servants on-site program sent more than 100 young people out into the community to complete 9 roofing projects. Now, those young people, Wilson said, give him faith in the next generation by their commitment and willingness to help others. It changes people's lives, and it's not just the people who end up with new ramps and roofs. The youth group in Christ, and they also create friendships and bonds with other young people that'll last a lifetime. Former SOS participants have returned as adults to help, which Willie called awe-inspiring. The kids' construction camp helps younger children learn how to use tools like hammers, tape measures, angles, and also squares. Now, this year's campers, about 30 of them, had a lot of fun creating a birdhouse with their new skills. And when they're old enough to take part in SOS, they'll be ready. There are stations where the kids learned a little bit about roofing, electricity, and plumbing, but Wilson said the most important station was the one where they learned about the Bible. Volunteers are the heart of the ministry, but having community partners is also critical. And then there are the folks who make financial contributions. It takes upwards of $1,000 in lumber to construct a ramp. A recent truckload of lumber costs $15,000. Now, this is a community-wide thing, Wilson said. The commercial institutions and businesses that provide support to one type or another are feeding back into the community. We're also helping to rebuild hope for everybody, and that brings a little bit of light shining into huge pots of darkness. You can get a monthly newsletter and also donate by going to the website rebuildinghope.com. Thank you for listening. It's now 20 minutes after 8.
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12: Good morning. Skies are partly cloudy today for your Friday. Highs climb into the low to mid-90s. The heat index will be back in the triple digits. Storm chances are isolated, and any storms that develop could be on the strong side. Tonight, it's partly cloudy with lows in the low to mid-70s. We're back in the low to mid-90s tomorrow with a 30% chance for some thunderstorms. I'm meteorologist Kat Campbell in the NCN Weather Center.
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0: NCN Sports. I'm Tony Rixby. Jordan Spieth finally got a low score at just the right time. He was bogey-free for a 65, making him part of a five-way tie for the lead at the FedEx St. Jude Championship. It's been an up-and-down year for Spieth.
1: And I had a lull this season from essentially Memorial through the British, where I was kind of trying to press something that I probably didn't need to, and it got me in trouble, but I stayed on it for 5 or 6 weeks and didn't get many results there. But the rest of the season statistically has been very good.
0: Major League Baseball came back to the Field of Dreams last night carrying a big piece of Cooperstown. The pregame pomp before the Twins-Phillies game featured 26 members of the Hall of Fame emerging from the outfield corn. Big win for the Phillies in that game, 7-1 over the Twins. Manager Don Mattingly.
2: The win is huge, but to play well, and we'd actually been swinging the bats pretty well and be able to keep tacking on was big tonight. And then Aaron obviously was good to, kind of kept them off stride for five innings.
0: The Detroit Tigers blanked the Cleveland Guardians 3-0. Catcher Eduardo Valencia with a solo home run. Mariners shut out the Yankees 1-0 at Yankee Stadium. Pirates battering the Marlins 13-1 at Lone Depot Park. Cincinnati Reds beating the Chicago White Sox 9-8. Tyler Stevenson with a three-run homer for the Reds. Elsewhere in the majors last night, Angels shutting out the Texas Rangers 7-0. Red Sox with a 7-0 shutout of the Toronto Blue Jays. The Washington Nationals beat the Cubs 7-0. Jake Cave singled home the tying run in the seventh, then doubled home the game-winning run in the 10th, leading the Durham Bulls past the Memphis Redbirds 3-2 at Durham Bulls Athletic Park last night. Wilson Warbird scored 11 straight runs for a 12-3 win over the Columbia Fireflies in Wilson. 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

WIZS 1450, 100.1 is the weekday wake up. The weekend. You know, we probably spend more time in our cars on the weekend, especially on Saturdays. And whatever you're going to be doing tomorrow as you're going to and fro on your ride, hope you'll take us along for the ride. And thank you so much for doing that. 26 minutes now till 9, 75 degrees, 95 partly cloudy. Heat index got it feeling like above 100.

WICS 1450, 100.1, weekday wake up. Red is the color for the day. Heat index, got it feeling like it's above 100. Thermometer will say 95. We'll get partly cloudy skies, maybe some thunderstorms later in the day. 75 degrees right now, sun is out there. At 22 minutes till 9. We are your community voice, WICS.

0: WIZS 1450, 100.1, the weekday wake up with yours truly, Steve Lewis. 75 and sunny right now. We'll get up to 95. 18 minutes now till 9 o'clock. 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
2: Good morning. Skies are partly cloudy today for your Friday. Highs climb into the low to mid-90s. The heat index will be back in the triple digits. Storm chances are isolated, and any storms that develop could be on the strong side. Tonight, it's partly cloudy with lows in the low to mid-70s. We're back in the low to mid-90s tomorrow with a 30% chance for some thunderstorms. I'm meteorologist Kat Campbell in the NCN Weather Center.
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0: WIZS 1450 and 100.1. It's the weekday wake up. Just trying to make you glad that you're lending us your ears. The old dogs. 12 minutes now till 9. We've got 75 degrees, 95, partly cloudy, maybe some thunderstorms. Heat index. Listen carefully, making it feel like it's above 100. Be careful. Stay hydrated.
1: Okay, I forgot about the trash.

Alan Jackson, WICS, 1450, 100.1 weekday wake up. 95 and partly cloudy, maybe some thunderstorms. Heat index got feeling like it's above 100. 75 degrees right now, 8 minutes till 9 o'clock. I'm Steve Lewis. Oh, it's Friday!

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0: Good morning. Skies are partly cloudy today for your Friday. Highs climb into the low to mid 90s. The heat index will be back in the triple digits. Storm chances are isolated, and any storms that develop could be on the strong side. Tonight, it's partly cloudy with lows in the low to mid 70s. We're back in the low to mid 90s tomorrow with a 30% chance for some thunderstorms. I'm meteorologist Kat Campbell in the NCN Weather Center.
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We are right here with you. Thank you for making the choice to listen local to the music mix that you love.

0: Good morning. Skies are partly cloudy today for your Friday. Highs climb into the low to mid 90s. The heat index will be back in the triple digits. Storm chances are isolated, and any storms that develop could be on the strong side. Tonight, it's partly cloudy with lows in the low to mid 70s. We're back in the low to mid 90s tomorrow with a 30% chance for some thunderstorms. I'm meteorologist Kat Campbell in the NCN Weather Center.
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0: 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Middays here starting at 11 o'clock Monday through Friday. It's Town Talk. We also have the local skinny and local news. 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
1: God's grace and God's mercy. You know, we treat them like they're the same things, but they're actually very different. But they both function as God's justice.
2: Let's understand more about that.

0: Christian life.
1: That's right. That's why we've been talking about the attributes of God. For people who've been tracking along, they know that. But maybe there's some listeners who are dropping in for the first time today. Can you just differentiate for us the different kinds of attributes of God that we've been talking about? There are two different categories that we've mentioned here on the show.
2: Of course. We're talking about the communicable attributes and the incommunicable. And just by, you know, the plain definition, communicable means they can be communicated. Incommunicable, they cannot be communicated. Mm-hmm. There are certain attributes of God that he shares with us, and we can reflect them. Mm-hmm. But then there are certain attributes of God that remain exclusive to him. Mm-hmm. Like God is eternal. You and I are not eternal.
3: That's right.
2: We will never be eternal. You say, well, wait a minute. Doesn't it mean that once we die, we go to either heaven or hell and we're there forever and ever? Yes. Not by virtue of our own self. Mm-hmm. That life, to be alive forever and ever, whether in heaven with God or whether in hell, punishment and God's wrath upon us, either way, it's God who is keeping us alive.
3: That's right.
2: You say, well, wait a minute. In hell, how can God be there and all that? We already covered that.
3: We talked about
2: it. Go back and listen to that show. God can be in hell without God sort of bringing his goodness and grace in that part of this universe. Now, incommunicable, we talked about the eternality of God. Communicable are those attributes that God shares with us. So God's love, he shares with us and we can be loving. Mm. God's holiness, he shares with us and we can be holy, not by our own self, but because of God's holiness through Christ. Mm-hmm. Now we're talking about the grace of God. God is gracious, and hence we can also be gracious people.
3: That's right. Mm-hmm.
2: People often confuse grace with mercy.
3: Yeah, because they're like the same exact thing, right?
1: Yeah.
2: Right.
1: Yeah, show people grace. That's show them right. grace.
3: Show them mercy.
2: They may be cousins, but they're not the same.
3: That's right. Mm.
2: So let's back up. Justice is getting what we deserve. Justice. Mm-hmm. Mercy is not getting what we deserve. Not getting what we deserve. Mm-hmm. Means you should be punished. We should have to pay the penalty of that crime, whatever. Mercy is not getting what we deserve. Mm-hmm. Grace is getting what we don't deserve.
1: Okay.
3: Yeah.
2: So grace and mercy, right, are related, but they're not the one and the same thing.
1: Okay.
2: Mercy is like God's like, you know what? But I'm not going to. Mm-hmm. I'm going to let you live. I'm going to let you enjoy life. I'm going to give you more time in this world. Mm. Even though you don't honor me, even though you are rejecting my offer of salvation, mm-hmm. I'm going to be merciful to you. How about to a believer? Even though right now you're not following me the way you should, you're not prioritizing me and my kingdom in this world, but I will still bless you and still enable you to live your life. Mm-hmm. That's God's mercy. Grace, on the other hand, although related, there's some overlapping happening there. Grace is getting what we don't deserve.
3: The blessings of God.
2: The mm-hmm. blessings of God. We don't deserve anything.
3: Yeah.
2: But God gives it to us anyways. It's not about judgment as much as just God's grace, just God's kindness and God's goodness and God's overflowing love towards us.
1: So grace is getting... This is a super simplified way to think about it, but grace is getting the good and mercy is not getting the bad?
2: In a sense, yes. You're 100% right.
3: Yeah. Okay. And I think it speaks to where we are as Christians, because a lot of time we'll be feeling beat down by life and, you know, we're just tell ourselves, I'm waiting on the blessing. I know God's blessing's coming. I just got to sit and wait on it. And it's built on this idea that, you know, I deserve a blessing at some point for all the stuff that I put up with. And I like the way that you laid those out, Dr. Shah, this tiered system of God's justice, because we don't deserve any blessing at all.
2: Right.
3: If I went my entire life without a single blessing from God, I still am not getting the punishment.
2: Right. There's never a point that you and I are so perfectly lined up with the righteousness of God. Not a single point. Mm-hmm. We all come short. Even as believers who are trying to live godly, trying to obey God, trying to live the life of Christ, to obey Christ, to share Christ and all that, even then we keep coming short. Mm-hmm. But God keeps blessing us. That's God's grace. Mm-hmm. You know, an illustration I used a long time ago. Imagine a man's son who

0: who has been asked to cut grass, right? A father says, you know, hey, I want you to cut grass. Not only did he not help, but he also sat around sulking and...
1: Oh, that's my son.
0: Then
1: that sounds like my son.
0: And then he turned the gas can over.
1: Yeah, that's my other son.
0: Justice, he does not deserve anything but punishment or discipline. If you, you know, we're talking about father-son relationship, it's not punishment, it's discipline. He doesn't deserve anything but discipline.
2: That's right.
0: Mercy is you stop to eat after a long day and you buy his lunch.
1: Mm-hmm.
0: Like, here you go. You don't deserve it, but I'm not going to sit here and watch you hungry, so here's some food.
1: Yeah. Mm-hmm.
0: Grace is you buy him a milkshake with it.
1: Oh, jeez.
2: Okay. All right, so that's a little extra, little undeserved blessing.
0: You don't deserve the meal.
2: Right.
0: But I'll buy it for you because no one needs to be hungry.
2: Right.
0: We'll deal with your disobedience later on.
1: Mm-hmm.
0: Here's a milkshake because I'm having a milkshake. Here's a milkshake.
2: Yeah.
0: Oh, that's grace. I'm not saying in human relationship that's always a good thing.
1: No, but I think it does help us to see it from God's perspective. Because I think a lot of times we would hear a story like that and be like, no, I wouldn't be buying him a milkshake. Well, guess what? That's how God sees me.
0: Right.
2: Right.
1: But God's grace is so much more.
2: Yes. God's grace, man. There's so much we could say about God's grace. It is deeper and richer and so unfathomable compared to our grace. I mean, this is one of those communicable attributes because we can experience grace and we can extend grace to other people, but the scale at which we offer grace can't even come close to God's grace lavished on us.
1: And you know what the best thing about God's grace is? The thing that I feel like people ignore? God's grace is free.
0: Mm. That's right.
1: God's grace is free. And you know what's funny is it's so crazy how people will line up down the street for something free. Let an iPhone go free. Let Verizon Wireless say, hey, we're giving away free iPhones today.
2: I mean, it was not that long ago that there was news coverage of Black Friday deals, not even free, super discounted stuff. People were getting trampled in the store because of a discounted price. You want to talk about free?
1: But tell people the blessings of God, himself are free in your life. They'll be like, okay.
2: Okay.
1: I mean, I know.
0: Well, God's grace, as A.W. Pink once said, cannot be bought, earned, nor won by the creature. Cannot be bought, earned, nor won by the creature. God's grace is freely given. And Romans chapter 11, verse 6 says, and if by grace, then it is no longer of works. Otherwise, grace is no longer grace. But if it is of works, it is no longer grace. Otherwise, work is no longer work.
2: But Dr. Shaw, I really like work. I really like to be able to check off those boxes on my checklist and think that I've earned this thing. I think that it is owed to me because of the work that I've put in. Christianity doesn't work like that.
1: Mama raised me that way. Mom and daddy raised me that way. You don't ever take no favors from none of you. You earn your keep. And we think we're gonna do that with God.
0: No, you cannot do that. It has to be free. It is free. You can never in a million, billion, trillion years earn God's grace. It is freely given. And it's freely received.
2: Mm-hmm.
0: You know, it's not something that he owes us, but it's something we desperately need from God.
1: Maybe talk about that, because I bet there's a person driving down the road right now who is in desperate, desperate need of God's grace. And through whatever filter that life has put in front of their eyes, maybe they can't see that.
0: Because we grow up thinking everything has to be earned. Just the way you guys just said a few moments ago, parents raise their children to like, nothing is free. You got to work for it.
2: Mm-hmm.
0: And you work at jobs where nothing was free. You have to earn your keep. So we have this mindset that even when it comes to God, nothing is free. We have to earn it. And we have to, in a sense, suspend that way of thinking.
2: Mm-hmm.
0: When we come to God for salvation. Romans chapter 3, verse 23, 24 says, for all have sinned and fall short of the glory of God, being justified freely, by his grace through the redemption that is in Christ Jesus. So justification is a free gift of God, given by his gracious nature. And that, you know, we're living in a world where people are trying to redefine atonement, and they're trying to redefine some of the basics of salvation. And I do get it. You know, salvation is like this beautiful diamond that you're holding up against the light. And every time you turn it, you see a different side of it, a different refraction, and you go, wow, isn't that beautiful? Turn it again. Oh, well, look at those rays of light coming through this prism. Mm-hmm. And it's just beautiful. It's gorgeous. But there is one angle that never goes away, and that is the angle of grace. Mm-hmm. When it comes to salvation, it is by grace and grace alone. Mm. And no matter how you want to turn that diamond, ultimately that ray of grace is prominent in every refraction. Mm. And for that person who is driving down the road and, you know, Christianity doesn't make sense to you, your family, your wife, or maybe your husband talks about, man, you just got to trust Jesus. And you got, and it, to you, it's like a foreign language. Mm-hmm. You're a self-made person. You're an intellectual. You like to reason things. You like to figure things out. There's always a cause and an effect. There's always an action and a reaction to everything. You know, so when you use your logical, mental acumen, you look at it and go, now, this Christianity stuff is bunk. I want you to give it another shot. Mm-hmm. I want you to go back to it and pray. Go back to church. Go back to the Bible. Go back to those fundamental truths that you may have learned growing up and you abandoned, or this book that someone gave to you and you just tossed it to the side and said, you know, I don't, this is dumb stuff. Mm-hmm. I'm an agnostic. I'm an atheist. You know, whatever, you know, big title you've given to yourself. I encourage you to go back. But this time, go back with as much as possible an open heart, an open mind, and saying, God, if all this grace stuff, salvation is by grace through faith in Christ alone, if all this is really true, help me to see it.
1: Mm-hmm. If a person prays that, genuinely prays that and means it, tell them what's going to happen.
0: Oh, God will open your eyes, mm-hmm. and you will see what it means that you are born dead in trespasses and sins. You know, Ephesians chapter 2, verses 4 and 5 says, but God, who is rich in mercy, because of his great love with which he loved us, even when we were dead in trespasses, made us alive together with Christ. By grace you have been saved. Mm-hmm. God's going to help you see what it means to be dead in trespasses.
1: Yeah. Mm.
0: That's heavy. Mm-hmm. Dead in trespasses.
2: Yeah.
0: Means trespasses involve all, not just our personality, our character, but also our actions, which are so entrenched in sin. They are so full of anti-godness. Mm-hmm. We are dead in it. Mm-hmm. We don't have any life. And God, in Christ Jesus, makes us alive together. By grace you have been saved. Now, dead does not mean that you cannot receive the gift of salvation. Mm-hmm. There is that part where you have to say, yes, I receive Christ, mm-hmm. as my Savior. So don't think of it dead as in like you're dead and you're just like lifeless. No, you may be dead in the sense of unable to bring yourself alive, but you have enough sense to go, I need God in my life.
2: So that's helpful to hear, because I have heard people in the past say things like, you know, you are dead in your trespasses and sins. Dead people don't make choices. You can't choose God were it not for God to come to you first and draw you to himself that you could then make that choice. God, how do we think about that timeline of things happening?
0: Yeah, that's great. God draws everyone. God is drawing everyone to salvation. Mm-hmm. But as he is drawing, he hasn't made bunch of big human-shaped rocks. Mm-hmm. They are still people.
2: Right.
0: Yes, spiritually I am dead, but I am still a soul. I'm still a free will being. Mm-hmm. So spiritually I'm dead, but as a free will being, I have a choice. See, if you push that analogy too far, mm-hmm. it all breaks down.
2: Right.
0: I mean, that's the thing with analogies.
1: Yeah.
0: Dead in trespasses and sins. Don't push it so far that the analogy breaks down. Spiritually, I'm dead. which means there's nothing good in me. And even what is good in me is like a moon reflecting the light of the sun. Mm-hmm. There's nothing there. Mm-hmm. Okay? So I love my children, or I'm a good worker. I'm an honest man. Okay, it's only because God is good and God is loving and God is a person of integrity. Hence, you reflect that. Okay, great. But on your own, the moon does not have any light, neither do you.
1: Yeah. Mm.
0: You're dead in trespasses and sin. By itself, the moon will just sit as this mass of whatever up there in space.
2: Mm-hmm.
0: But light shines on it.
1: Yeah.
0: But we're not just talking about light shining on us. We're talking about his light, which is this blazing sun, you know, sends his fire into us and we come alive with light.
1: Mm-hmm.
0: I mean, that's a different. I'm using another analogy. This is not what's being used in scripture, but it's one that makes sense to me.
1: Yeah.
2: Mm-hmm.
0: And I hope it's making sense to our listeners and our viewers that God shares his light, his energy, and gives it to us. And we come alive. That's much more than just a moon reflecting the light of the sun.
1: Yeah.
2: Yeah, that's a whole different way to think about it. Instead of just bouncing something back, or instead of just still being a lifeless thing, but just reflecting off of us, we are infused with the light, and then we shine forth the light, but the light didn't originate from us. It comes
0: right.
2: From,
0: it I comes mean, that's what God. It means right here, right? Even when we were dead in trespasses, made us alive together with Christ.
2: Yeah.
0: So when does that making alive happen? It's when you say yes to God. All of a sudden now that life penetrates our dead heart,
2: mm-hmm.
0: and life comes in. You begin to see the world differently. You begin to see yourself differently as like, wow, yeah, it's not in me.
2: Mm.
0: You begin to see God differently, that yes, I get it. I have so much more to understand, but I get it that he had to reach me. And the way he came down to reach me is by sending his son to die on the cross for my sins. What does that mean? Well, there's a whole life ahead of you to understand what that means.
2: Mm-hmm.
0: And then there is eternity to truly understand what that means. There's so much depth to understanding Christ, to understanding salvation.
2: Mm-hmm.
0: And as you receive Christ, now that life is in you, and you begin to live and you begin to see your world differently.
1: I like that you're putting Christ, I mean, not that just that I like it, but it's very appropriate that we're putting Christ as the linchpin to all of this.
2: Because mm-hmm.
1: I think a lot of times people will look at a subject like God's grace and say, this is fairly new, right? For all of the Old Testament, God was wrath and he was vengeance and he was punishment. And then in the New Testament, Christ comes on the scene and changes everything. And I get the nomenclature, but that's really not the case. God's grace has not all of a sudden come in with the coming of Christ.
0: Well, Jesus said it, you know, law came through Moses, but grace and truth, or John's gospel talks mm-hmm. about grace and peace came through Jesus Christ.
1: Mm-hmm.
0: But that does not mean that there was no grace and peace in the Old Testament.
1: Right.
0: No. Moses gave the law to explain to us how much we needed God's grace.
2: Mm-hmm.
0: And grace was there in the Old Testament as it is in the New Testament. And the reason we can say that is because Jesus was there in the Old Testament as he's in the New Testament.
2: Right.
0: Same Jesus. But what does he say? Yesterday, today, and forever.
1: Mm-hmm.
0: Jesus does not change. And so who he was in those 33 some years is who he was right there with Adam and Eve mm-hmm. and before they came into this world,
2: yeah,
0: before God made them. And who he is now and who he will be in the future, nothing is different about him. And that's what we need to remember.
1: Mm-hmm.
0: Jesus is the same yesterday, today, and forever. And so also in the Old Testament, he was the pre-incarnate Son of God, the God of grace.
1: That's right.
0: The God of mercy. And so it's not like in the New Testament or with the Gospels, all of a sudden we meet a different God.
1: Mm-hmm.
0: You know, that's what Marcion was saying, right?
2: Mm-hmm.
0: No. You meet the same God,
1: mm-hmm.
0: but this God is now flesh and blood in front of us.
1: That's right.
0: Right?
2: God's grace extended to us through the person of Jesus. But like you said, Jesus was there present through the Old Testament. I mean, you can see evidence of God's grace throughout the Old Testament. You can see God caring for people. You can see God drawing people to himself. Look at the genealogy of Jesus. There are people in the genealogy of Jesus that are not from the nation of Israel.
1: And on the other side of that rotating diamond, like we were saying earlier, Jesus talked about hell and God's wrath more than he talked about anything else.
2: Yeah. I
1: mean, there's no reason for us to make that divide where God in the Old Testament is wrath, God in the New Testament is grace. They're both completely 100% true.
0: Yeah, and sometimes it's even said very clearly, like for Genesis 6:8, yeah, right? The first book in the Bible, not the first one written, we believe it as Job, but Job found, you know, grace in the sight of God. Mm-hmm. But also Noah, Genesis 6:8, but Noah found grace in the eyes of the Lord. Mm-hmm. Now, if there is no grace in the Old Testament, what's that?
2: Right. What do you do with that passage?
0: In Exodus 33:17, so the Lord said to Moses, I will also do this thing that you have spoken, for you have found grace in my sight, and I know you by name. So let's not forget that. People in times past were saved by looking forward to Christ, and they are saved now by looking back to Christ, but it has always been by grace. Mm. And I want to read this passage, Romans 5:15, or maybe you can read it.
1: Sure. It says, but the free gift is not like the offense. For if by one man's offense many died, much more the grace of God. And the gift by the grace of the one man... Sorry, let me hold it. But the free gift is not like the offense. For if by one man's offense many died, much more the grace of God and the gift by the grace of the one man, Jesus Christ, abounded to many.
0: Mm.
1: Yeah.
0: So true.
2: Yeah.
0: So it's free gift. It's not... It cannot be earned. It cannot be bought. It can only be received.
1: Yeah.
2: So the more that we talk about God's grace and salvation and how Christ is the lamb slain before the foundation of the world, it's so beautiful. And it ties back to the conversation we had about the sovereignty of God. You know, before Genesis 1:1, before anything else was made, when it was God, when it was just God, nothing else, the cross was always the game plan. Mm. That was always God's trajectory. That was always the plan set in motion, even before the fall, even before sin fractured the world. Grace was always a part of God's character, and it was always on his heart to redeem humanity.
0: Amen. Absolutely. It was always is and always always was and always will be.
2: Mm-hmm.
0: It's by grace through faith. It's God's goodness towards us who don't deserve it.
2: Mm-hmm. Yeah.
0: But he does that. He created us by grace.
2: Mm-hmm.
0: He knew what we were going to do. He knew what Adam and Eve would do. And for the rest of us who feel like we're blamed for Adam and Eve's sin, no. In Adam and Eve, we all sinned. Mm-hmm. Or in Adam, really, our federal head, all of us sinned. All of us fell. That's why I can say that it was not just that Herod or Pontius Pilate or the Romans, or the religious leaders of the Jewish people crucified Jesus. No, I was there.
2: Mm-hmm.
0: Why? Because they represented us.
1: That's right.
0: Yeah. That's crazy. No, read the Bible. Every one of the feasts that the people of Israel were celebrating, they were always celebrated as if they were there.
1: That's right.
0: Passover, you have to celebrate as if you were there that night.
2: Mm-hmm.
0: The Feast of Tabernacles, you know, living in those booths, you are to celebrate them as if you were in the wilderness, completely at the mercy of God's protection and provision.
1: Mm-hmm.
0: This idea that you have to put yourself there is nothing new, you know? So what am I saying here? None of us deserve God's grace. We should be judged just as much as Adam and Eve were judged, kicked out of the garden. We should be judged just as much as Herod and Pontius Pilate and the religious leaders and all of the soldiers who spit on Jesus. We should be judged for that.
1: Yeah.
2: And this ties back to the conversation we had about the eternality of God and that whole concept of Christ time that we've been talking about on the show.
0: Yes.
2: Because it's more than just imagine as if you were there. It's understand the spiritual reality that spiritually you are there with the people who crucified Jesus. You, your guilt, your sin, yourself, reckon yourself as being there. The more we have these conversations, the more you realize how interwoven the attributes of God are and how much this conversation is dependent upon itself.
1: We got like just maybe 3 or 4 minutes left in the show, but talk to us about how we live our lives, right? How do we live our lives according to God's grace? It's got to affect the way that I treat people. It's got a way with that. It's got to affect the way that I think and I go about my day.
0: Well, very simple. How you got saved is how you live. How do we get saved? By grace through faith. How do we live now? By grace through faith.
2: Amen.
0: 2 Corinthians 9:8 tells us, and God is able to make all grace abound towards you, that you, always having all sufficiency in all things, may have an abundance for every good work. So work don't save us, but when we are saved by grace, we do good works. 2 Peter 3:18, but grow in the grace and knowledge of our Lord Jesus, our Lord and Savior Jesus Christ. So we live also by grace.
1: That's right.
0: And we can only accept it by faith. That's also something to remember. You cannot work for grace. You can only receive it by faith that it has already happened. You know, daily, if you're the type who struggles with guilt and blame and self-condemnation, and the enemy knows that, and he will blame you even more and make you condemn yourself even more and make you feel like you're not good enough, you can only receive the grace of God by faith. By faith. You have to say, God, you have given it to me, and I receive it, and I thank you. And you have to show it to others. You have to show it to others. And that's sometimes hard because we know how to receive it, but showing it to others, bring justice.
2: Difficult to disappoint.
0: We bring justice. Now, we may go as far as mercy.
1: But grace? No, forget
0: that. Grace is
2: I'm not going to punish you, but giving you extra? I don't know about all that.
0: No milkshake for you.
2: That's right. That's right. But isn't that what Jesus did for us?
1: That's right.
2: What God does for us is lavish grace upon us. I mean, we who are so undeserving, we who turn our backs on God, God shows his grace to us every single day.
1: That's right. You know, God is not the way that we are. We are all about making sure that others remember their place. Nobody ever hurts me again. God is not like that. God is so gracious to us. And our goal on this show is to help you learn to be that in your ministry, in your family, in your personal life, whatever it takes to display God's grace to others.
2: That's right. 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
1: That's right.
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6: Good morning. Skies are partly cloudy today for your Friday. Highs climb into the low to mid-90s. The heat index will be back in the triple digits. Storm chances are isolated, and any storms that develop could be on the strong side. Tonight, it's partly cloudy with lows in the low to mid-70s. We're back in the low to mid-90s tomorrow with a 30% chance for some thunderstorms. I'm meteorologist Kat Campbell in the NCN Weather Center.

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0: Good morning. Skies are partly cloudy today for your Friday. Highs climb into the low to mid 90s. The heat index will be back in the triple digits. Storm chances are isolated, and any storms that develop could be on the strong side. Tonight, it's partly cloudy with lows in the low to mid 70s. We're back in the low to mid 90s tomorrow with a 30% chance for some thunderstorms. I'm meteorologist Kat Campbell in the NCN Weather Center.
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0: As Mark Twain said, everybody complains about the weather, but nobody does anything about it.
1: He say that?
0: Mm-hmm.
1: I thought Calvin Coolidge said that.
0: No, Floyd, Calvin Coolidge didn't say that.
1: What'd Calvin Coolidge say?
0: I don't know.
2: And welcome, one and all, to Town Talk Trivia right here on WISES. Scout Hughes, Steve Lewis on a Friday. And the reason we played that clip for you today is because our topic today is famous quotes. Did Mark Twain really say that?
3: Ooh.
2: Who knows?
3: Ooh.
2: So what we're going to do today, we say a quote, and you guys call in and tell us who said the quote. 492-5594, 252-492-5594. We're giving away Chick-fil-A today, the August edition of the Blast newspaper as well. And but yeah, we'd love to have your phone call today. And Steve, why don't you go ahead and get us started off today?
3: Give me liberty or give me death. Give me liberty or give me death.
2: Take the phone call this morning. Good morning. Welcome to Trivia.
4: Patrick Henry.
3: Yes. Yes, yes, yes.
2: Cole Baines, who's this? Hello?
4: Hello?
2: Who's this?
4: Rick.
2: All right. Thank you, Rick. Appreciate it.
4: Okay.
2: Oh, bye-bye. All righty. Rick is the first one to call in for the day. I got one. I imagine this one's going to

0: Estimate the heart of a champion. Yeah, you ready for the weekend, Steve?
1: Yes, I am.
0: I am as well. All right, who said that don't ever underestimate the heart of a champion? 252-492-5594. Come on, people. Come on now. I would say we don't have all day, but we might actually. Steve, throw one out again for us while we're waiting on the other one.
1: Nothing is certain except death and taxes.
0: Ain't that the truth? 492-5594. We got two quotes on the table. Go ahead and call us. 492-5594. When it comes to, you know, just being around sports, there was a lot of quotes from coaches that I had growing up. First one that comes to my mind is had a middle school football coach. We called him, you know, his name was Coach Holloman. And, of course, he's passed away now. But he was our football coach, and he said, do what you're supposed to do.
1: Very simple.
0: And then we had
1: kind of like Bill Belichick, do your job.
0: Well, okay, yes. Hey. Let's take the phone call. Good morning. Welcome to Trivia.
2: Good morning, gentlemen.
0: Hey Matthew.
2: Rudy Tomjanovich.
0: Yes, right? That is correct. He was the head coach for the Houston Rockets in the 90s, and he said that after their second title in 95. So that is correct.
2: Olajuwon and Robert Horry, that team with Vernon Maxwell, I think, might have been on it. I'm not sure.
1: Mad Max.
2: Good teams.
1: Yeah.
0: That's right. How you doing?
2: Mad Max was a character.
0: Lord have mercy. Shoot.
2: How about Benjamin Franklin on that second one?
1: Yeah. Yeah.
2: Not to take both of them, but...
0: Hey, I'm glad you did, Matthew.
2: Yeah, man. You guys are great. Thank you so much.
0: Thank you. Matt. Have a good one.
2: Have a good weekend, guys. Yes,
0: thank
2: sir.
0: You.
2: Bye.
0: All righty. Cool beans. Let's see. Once you replace negative thoughts with positive ones, you'll start having positive results. Once you replace negative thoughts with positive ones, you'll start having positive results. Who said that?
1: I've never heard that one before. Can you tell us when it was said?
0: No. I don't have dates. I mean, the only reason I knew that one about Rudy Tomjanovich was because I know basketball.
1: Okay, is this person still alive?
0: I don't know. I can't tell you anything. I'm just looking for a name. I copied and pasted. Lord have mercy.
1: Oh, man. What's the quote again?
0: Oh, actually, this person is still alive. Yes, actually, you know. Yes, this person is still alive. This person is elderly, I'll say that. Once you replace negative thoughts with positive ones, you'll start having positive results. 492-5594. Should I give some hints? Never mind. All right, good morning. Welcome to Trivia.
3: Good morning, Steve and Scott. Yabba dabba doo.
0: Yabba dabba doo. How you doing?
3: I'm good. I have no idea. I have no idea. I just want to say good morning to you guys.
0: Good morning.
1: Good morning.
3: And hope you have a wonderful and safe weekend. I'm not at home, so I can't run to Alexa.
0: That's all right. That's all right. Thank you.
3: Y'all have a great day. If I actually know something, I'll call back.
0: Sounds good. Thank you, Sandra. Appreciate
1: Sandra.
0: It.
3: Okay, y'all have a good one.
0: Thank you. You too. Bye-bye. I'll give a hint. The person is still alive. The person that said this quote is in country music.
1: And what's the quote?
0: Once you replace negative thoughts with positive ones, you'll start having positive results. Person is elderly, still in country music.
1: Male or female?
0: Male.

0: still making music. Yes. Is he in his 90s?
1: Ooh.
0: I'll look it up real quick.
1: Yeah, when you said the elderly, he was elderly and still making music, that's how I knew.
0: He is in his 90s.
1: Okay.
0: Steve, go ahead and give the people another one. Oh, dear.
1: You can fool all of the people some of the time, and some of the people all of the time, but you can't fool all of the people all of the time.
0: If I could, I would rule the world. 4-9-2-5-2-4-9-2-5-5-9-4. We're looking for who said these quotes. The first one being, once you replace negative thoughts with positive ones, you'll start having positive results. And Steve, yours was what?
1: You can fool all of the people some of the time, and some of the people all of the time, but you can't fool all of the people all of the time.
0: All right. 252-492-5594. We'll be happy to take your phone call today. Giving away Chick-fil-A today. We're also giving away the Blast newspaper. I need to call. Once John comes in, I'll have to. I need to tell him we need some more T-shirts. What? We do. We've been out for well over a year.
1: We gave away some before you were here. You know, we as humans, we tend to think that nothing existed before what we know.
0: That is true. That is true. Sometimes, however. Oh, dear. 4-9-2-5-5-9-4. We'll ask these questions one more time, and then we'll figure out what to do next. The quote is, once you replace negative thoughts with positive ones, you'll start having positive results. The hints are, this person's still living, a male, and a country music artist, still making country music at his elderly age. And, Steve, your quote was what?
1: You can fool all of the people some of the time, and some of the people all of the time, but you can't fool all of the people all of the time. Said by a former president who is not alive.
0: Okay. All right. Well, those are your quotes, your questions, and your hints right there. But I tell you what, let's go ahead. We'll take a timeout. When we come back, we'll have more Town Talk trivia, and hopefully y'all call in.
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0: You know, I have a few quotes myself. Welcome back to Town Talk Trivia. Scout Hughes, Steve Lewis, and we're doing quotes today. We say a quote, and you tell us who spoke it. And so I'll go ahead with mine once more. Once you replace negative thoughts with positive ones, you'll start having positive results. And yours was, Steve?
1: You can fool all of the people some of the time, and some of the people all of the time, but you can't fool all of the people all of the time.
0: Tell us who said those quotes. In the meantime, like I said before, I have some quotes of my own, especially when I was in college, had a lot of quotes. Of course, I knew some of these already beforehand. When I was in college, I started saying, life is hard, it's even harder when you're stupid. The wheel is turning, but the hamster's dead. Oh, there was another one that I can't think of. Oh, goodness. You know, just silly stuff like that. All right, I'll throw one out there. Life is like a box of chocolates. You never know what you're going to get. If I don't get a phone call on that one, I might just draw names already, and we can go home. Lord have mercy. Oh, goodness. 252-492-5594. Just make sure we're on. I know we are. Thank you. Oh, Lord have mercy. All right, good morning. Welcome to trivia.
2: Fool some of the people. Y'all ever get that one?
1: No, tell us.
0: No, we didn't get any of them. Go ahead.
2: Abraham Lincoln, wasn't it?
1: Yes, it was.
2: Yeah, that was Abraham Lincoln.
1: Yeah.
2: For sure. What about the chocolate? Somebody had to call him
0: that. No, not yet. That's you, Gary.
2: Forrest Gump.
0: Oh, golly, Gary. Come on. Well, that's correct. You got three times. Hey, do you have the third one?
2: What was that one?
0: That one was once you replace negative thoughts with positive ones, you'll start having positive results.
2: Oh, yeah, that was Gary Dakey. I know that one.
0: That was correct, Gary.
2: I don't know that one, I'm afraid.
0: That's all right. That's right. Well, hey, you got anything special going on this weekend?
2: I hope to be in Durham enjoying my granddaughter.
0: Well, that's fantastic.
2: Yeah.
0: Hope you have a great time this weekend.
2: Simple to everybody, but yeah, fun for me. My goal, so.
0: Good Lord. Well, Gary, thank you so much. If you know anything, if you know any other quotes, be sure to call us back.
2: Good to see you. Talk to you.
0: Absolutely. You too, Gary. Appreciate it.
1: Yeah, he's going to be enjoying his granddaughters. Yeah, that's time that he really should treasure, because probably about another 10, 15 years, they're going to be too busy.
0: Take the phone call. Good morning. Welcome to trivia. See you later, Wally Gator. Da-da-da. Oh, dear. I still got my quote. Once you replace negative thoughts with positive ones, you'll start having positive results. Who said that? All right, let's take the phone call. Good morning. Welcome to trivia. Hello.
3: Hello.
0: Hey, Judy.
3: Good morning.
1: Hey.
3: How are y'all?
0: Looking good. Well. How are you?
3: I'm fine, thank you. I think Willie Nelson said Scout's quote.
0: Yes, Willie Nelson did say that. Did say that. Thank you so much, Judy. I appreciate it. How you doing?
3: Have a great day. I'm planning to use those tickets tomorrow night. Thank you.
0: Fantastic. That's great.
3: Yeah. My daughter's coming up from Tarboro and taking me.
0: Oh, yes. Wonderful. Going to see Shenandoah at McGregor Hall tomorrow.
3: Shenandoah. I can't wait. Thank you.
0: Sounds good. Thank you, Judy.
3: All right. Bye-bye.
0: Bye-bye. All right. I'm glad Judy answered that one for us. Steve, what you got?
1: One small step for man. Wait. Yeah, one small step for man. One giant leap for mankind. And actually, what they said is part of the transmission back to Houston wasn't heard. So that wasn't really what he said, but that's what we heard.
0: Oh.
1: Yeah.
0: Did not know that. Good morning. Welcome to trivia. Hello?
4: Neil Armstrong.
1: Yes.
4: This is Rick again.
0: Thank you, Rick. Appreciate it.
4: Okay.
0: All right. Thank you. Bye-bye.
1: Yeah, I was watching something on NASA, and they played the actual transmission, and in between him saying, one small step for man, there was something else that he said, but got static.
0: We just caught.
1: And we caught the last part, one giant leap for mankind. Yeah.
0: I wonder what he actually said. Who knows? I wasn't there. All righty, let's see here. What?
1: You know, at that time, you know, okay, first time somebody's going to be on the moon, all sort of things were, okay, any monsters or anything, you know, something that we've never seen or expected. And I had one buddy say, he probably said, ah! Because he saw something. It's one small step for man. Oh. One giant leap for mankind.
0: You made me jump. Lord. Oh, dear. All right. The next quote. Who said this? You miss 100% of the shots you don't take. You miss 100% of the shots you don't take. Wise words. Person still living.
1: Okay, so it's not who I thought. Are you sure they're still living?
0: Yes, I'm very sure they're still living.
1: Okay.
0: Yes. I don't have to look that up. I saw this man on TV just a few months ago for a live event. Yes. Okay.
1: So it's not who I was thinking.
0: Who did you think it was, just out of curiosity? So our listeners don't. Okay. Good morning. Welcome to Trivia.
5: Hey, guys. Michael Jordan?
0: No, but that's a good guess. You want to try again?
5: Okay, I'll try later.
0: All right, sounds good. Not Michael Jordan. It does have to do with sports, though. It is a sports figure.
1: That's who I thought.
0: No.
1: Yeah.
0: Mm-mm.
1: Because he's passed.
0: He has passed away, yes.
1: Yeah, okay.
0: Now, that person has a very famous quote. Butt meets bench. Butt sends signal to brain to play better. I substituted some words. Good morning, welcome to Trivia.
6: I believe Wayne Gretzky said that.
0: Wayne Gretzky did say that, Gary.
6: Yes, he did. I remember him saying that.
0: The Hall of Famer.
6: Yeah.
0: What'd you say, Gary? I'm sorry.
6: I said, can't hit them if you don't take them.
0: That's right. That's right.
6: Hey, guys, I'm out of here.
0: Sounds good. Thank you. Appreciate it.
6: All right. Bye.
0: Bye. But yeah, Wayne Gretzky said that. Who did you? You already said that. Yeah. Okay.
1: I thought it might have been Bobby Knight.
0: Okay.
1: Yeah.
0: But he's got a funny quote. Oh, dear. Steve, what you got?
1: Okay, this is a quote that we all get wrong. Everyone thinks... Everyone,
0: we all get wrong?
1: Most of us think the quote is, money is at the root of all evil. But
0: no.
1: The actual quote is, the love of money is the root of all evil. Who said that? The love of money is the root of all evil.
0: It wasn't the people that said... Or it wasn't the people that sung the song... Okay.
1: No, it wasn't.
0: Money, money, money, money!
1: The OJs, no.
0: Lord have mercy.
1: The love of money is the root of all evil.
0: (452) 592-5594.
1: The love of money is the root of all evil.
0: Good morning. Welcome to Trivia.
5: Hey, guys. Paul from the Bible?
1: Yes. The Apostle Paul.
7: Good morning. Welcome to Trivia.
0: Wow.
5: Okay.
0: All right. Who's this?
5: This is Jim.
0: Hey, Jim. How you doing?
5: I'm good. Hope you guys are.
0: We are.
1: We are.
0: You got any special plans for the weekend?
5: Yeah, we've got a couple of things. We'll probably have dinner with our daughter tomorrow.
0: Well, that'll be good.
5: So we got a couple of things planned.
0: Sounds good. Well, thank you so much, Jim. Appreciate you calling.
5: Thank you.
0: Bye-bye.
5: Have a great one.
0: Thank you. You too.
1: You too now.
0: All righty. Did not know that at first. I had to figure that out. What was the quote again?
1: The love of money.
0: Yeah, I didn't.
1: Is the root of all evil.
0: Hmm. Of course, maybe I heard it before. I know I heard it before, but I didn't know it came from Paul. Huh. All right. Let's see here. The best revenge is massive success. Who said that? The best revenge is massive success.
1: See, there's another quote that's kind of misquoted. The quote I've always heard, the best revenge is to do well.
0: Oh.
1: Yeah.
0: Hmm.
1: Same meaning, but not the same words.
0: Well, it might have some different connotation depending on how you look at it.
1: Yeah.
0: Or on how you say it. The person that said this has passed away. Famous, very famous singer. Good morning. Welcome to Trivia.
5: Hey, guys, again, was it Frank Sinatra?
0: Frank Sinatra did say that.
1: The chairman of the board. Oh, blue eyes.
5: Okay.
1: Oh, I did it my way.
0: He sure did do it his way. He got massively successful. Jim, thank you so much. Appreciate it.
5: All right. Thank you, sir.
0: Thank you. Bye-bye.
5: Bye now.
0: Yep, he did it his way. Now, is his son, Frank Jr., still living?
1: I don't know.
0: I'll look that up while you ask the next question.
1: Stay hungry, stay foolish. Stay hungry, stay foolish. And this person is still alive.
0: Frank Jr. is not still alive. Passed away in 2016.
1: Stay hungry, stay foolish. Who said that? And it's a name that we all know.
0: That's a beach music song. Be young, be foolish,
1: and be happy.
0: Be happy. Da da da da da. Be young. Yeah, he laughs because I say, oh, it's beach music. Got your mind.
1: Are there any original beach music songs?
0: Anyway, good morning. Welcome to Trivia.
5: Hey, would that be Steve Jobs?
1: Yes, it would be.
5: All right.
0: Well, Jim, you are like butter. You're on a roll. I had to think about that for a minute.
5: Well, Google is a wonderful thing.
0: Oh, I agree with that. Oh, goodness. Well, Jim, thank you so much. I hope you have a fantastic weekend.
5: What's that? I'm sorry.
0: Oh, no, it's okay. I was just saying I hope you have a great weekend.
5: Oh, we plan on it, and you too.
0: Thank you.
5: Stay cool.
0: Yes, definitely. I'll see you.
5: All right, thank you.
0: Thank you. Bye-bye.
5: Thank you, guys. Have a great one.
0: Thanks. All right. I didn't fail the test. I just found 100 ways to do it wrong. The quote is, I didn't fail the test, I just found 100 ways to do it wrong.
1: Mm-mm-mm. Poor soul.
0: Well, when you think about the person, this person is definitely not here with us anymore. What you thinking?
1: Nothing.
0: Oh. Great. I thought you were about to say something. But yeah, if I didn't fail the test, I just found 100 ways to do it wrong. 252-492-5594.
1: I wonder how many questions were on the test. He got 100, 100 wrong.
0: And still passed.
1: No, he failed. He failed it.
0: Well, he said he didn't fail.
1: That's what he said. I just found 100 ways to do it wrong.
0: Well,
1: he's just looking at it differently.
0: Well, listen, there's three sides to every coin. Good morning. Welcome to trivia.
8: Good morning. Was that Benjamin Franklin?
0: It was Benjamin Franklin. Oh, goodness. Who's this?
8: Deborah,
0: how you doing?
8: I'm good. I'm good. Hope you are.
0: I am. I'm doing my best. Hanging in there.
8: Well, you keep on doing that.
0: Well, thank you. Oh, dear. Thank you so much, Deborah. Appreciate it.
8: Okay. Thank you.
0: Thank you. Bye-bye. All right, this will be our last one before we head to break. Steve, what you got?
1: Life is like riding a bicycle. To keep your balance, you must keep moving. And there's more to that quote, but that's the first part of it. Life is like riding a bicycle. To keep your balance, you must keep moving.
0: I know some of these quotes are kind of long, and I kind of want to, like, I don't want to get people thinking too much.
1: Plus, when they put it into Google or ask Alexa, they may forget the other part to it. So
0: right, it might give them a different answer.
1: Well, it might say, huh?
0: Do what? Say your quote again.
1: Life is like riding a bicycle. To keep your balance, you must keep moving.
0: Good morning. Welcome to trivia.
8: Albert Einstein.
1: Correct.
0: All right.
8: It's Deborah again.
0: Well, thank you very much. We got your name in the bucket. You got any special plans for the weekend, Deborah?
8: Well, yeah, I'm going to a baby shower.
0: Well, good.
1: Yay.
0: Fantastic.
8: A grand baby, great grand.
0: That's sweet.
1: That's wonderful. Yeah.
8: Isn't that special?
0: Yeah. Mm-hmm. It is.
8: Looking forward to it. Y'all have a great weekend as well.
0: Thank you. We'll see you.
8: Thank you.
0: Bye-bye.
1: Bye-bye. Bye-bye.
0: Cool beans. All right, your time right now approaching, well, now officially 11:31 here on the Eastern Seaboard. It's time now to go to Henderson Fruit and Produce, 1215 Old Norlotta Road here in Henderson, North Carolina. 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

0: Welcome back. Town Talk Trivia, everybody. Scout Hughes, Steve Lewis. And we're having a great time today. We're ready for the weekend, though. I'll tell you that much. So, I forgot if I asked you already if you had anything going on this weekend.
1: Actually, nothing this weekend. I thought I was going to be umpiring some baseball tournaments. But actually, that's not this weekend. It's next weekend. So, no, just going to be chilling this weekend.
0: Good for you. Yeah. So, you're heading out right after the blast?
1: Mm-hmm.
0: Good for you.
1: Mm-hmm.
0: I'll be here for a good while.
1: Well, considering you don't get here at 5:30, 6 o'clock in the morning, you need to be here. No, I'm just...
0: Lordy. If the people only knew.
1: Trying to get a short day. Look at you.
0: Lord have mercy. All right. We're doing quotes. We're giving away Chick-fil-A, also the Blast newspaper as well. Back with the quotes. This one, you become what you believe. You become what you believe. Who said that quote? 252-492-5594. This person is still living. Well, I mean, I would hope that this person is not going to leave us anytime soon. Female.
1: Diana Ross.
0: Close, I guess. I don't know. I'm trying to figure out, like, how this person is even famous. But she's famous. Like, I actually do not know how she got her fame. But
1: there's several people like that.
0: Good morning. Welcome to Trivia.
2: Would that be Oprah Winfrey?
0: Yes, it would be Oprah Winfrey. Who's this?
2: It's Deborah for the last time.
0: All right. Thank you so much, Deborah. Appreciate it.
2: I don't know where everybody is. They're not calling.
0: Well, listen, we're glad you are.
2: Well, I'm glad too. Have a good rest of
0: Well, sounds good. Thank you, Deborah. Appreciate it.
1: Now, Scout, you don't know how Oprah Winfrey is famous?
0: You see, well, I know she has her own show, but how is she famous enough to get her own show?
1: She was a newscaster in Chicago.
0: That's it?
1: Yeah. And she had a little...
0: That's it?
1: Then had a talk show in Chicago, and then she went national.
0: That's it?
1: That's what she's famous for, being a talk show hostess.
0: Oh.
1: Oh, my goodness. Lord, help him. Anyway, next question.
0: Yeah, that don't make sense to me. All right. Oh, boy. Shoot, because I know good and well that within our industry, she was a TV anchor in Chicago before she went national?
1: News and also had a talk show in Chicago.
0: You know, you and I both know you don't make money. We make money, but we don't, you know, not like other people. I don't know.
1: I don't know what he's talking
0: the
1: about.
0: News,
1: folks.
0: The news industry is.
1: I don't know what he's talking about, folks.
0: No, I'm just saying the news industry is hard.
1: You know, I don't know what he's talking about.
0: I just don't know how she can get famous just from that. Anyway, what you got?
1: Walter Cronkite. Okay, all he did was the news, famous. Probably the most famous newscaster.
0: I'll look it up later.
1: Yeah, folks. He's young. He's young. He's young. I'm not going to say young and dumb. I'm just going to say young.
0: Well, I mean, if she's famous enough to give cars away to everybody, I mean, I was thinking that. Anyway, go ahead, Steve.
1: Okay, this next quote.
0: Before someone else gives me a hard time.
1: It's actually from a song. Now, we've all heard the phrase, but it was actually from a song. If it wasn't for bad luck, I wouldn't have any luck at all. Can you tell me who... There are two co-writers for the song, or either tell me who sang the song. If it wasn't for bad luck, I wouldn't have any luck at all. This might have been a good beach music song.
0: We have...
1: And I wonder how this guy became famous.
0: I just don't think becoming a TV anchor is enough to get you famous.
1: Walter Cronkite, okay? Walter Cronkite. Do you know who that is?
0: I already told you. No.
1: Like I said, folks, he's young. He don't know. And a lot of times, we as human beings think stuff don't exist.
0: Oh, if, yeah. If we, I know. If, I see the face. Yeah, he's the guy that would interrupt your newscast every 5 minutes.
1: The guy. You hear this, folks? The guy. The guy.
0: Well, pardon me.
1: He's young.
0: What was your quote? Oh, it was from a song. It's from a song. What? Why are you laughing at me?
1: Because you're young. Oh my.
0: Be young. Be foolish. But be happy.
1: In about 20 years, somebody who's five now is going to say something. You're going to look at them like,
0: what?
1: You.
0: Take the phone call. Good morning. Welcome to trivia.
1: Famous doing.
0: All right, never mind. See you later, alligator.
1: Gosh. We're going to gather all the news people and lock you in a room with them.
0: No, because... Okay.
1: Barbara Walters, okay?
0: I could say so much about why this industry can be difficult sometimes. But...
1: Oprah Winfrey,
0: and it's not just in North Carolina. It's everywhere. Everywhere. Nowadays,
1: I've tried to teach him, folks. I've tried.
0: Nowadays, TV stations won't even pay for a cameraman. The anchors got to do stand-ups themselves and all that. It's dangerous.
3: Tell me, I don't understand.
0: I went to school for it. Good morning. Welcome to trivia.
4: It's me again.
0: Hey, Judy.
1: You again.
4: Booker T. Jones and William Bell wrote that. Booker T. Jones wrote the lyrics and William Bell wrote the music.
1: Do you know who sang it?
4: And Scout, look up Edward R. Murrow.
1: Thank you. Thank you, Judy. Yeah. Tell him again. Yeah, Edward R. Murrow. Yeah, that too. Yeah.
0: When I get around to it, short. You had asked Steve. Did you ask Steve another question?
4: He's the one that gives the news award.
0: Okay.
4: He's given the news award for him.
0: Okay.
4: Yeah, okay.
1: Thank you, Judy.
0: Thank you.
4: Bye-bye.
0: Bye-bye.
1: And Albert King was the singer of that particular song.
0: Okay. I just, if Bill was here in the building, you guys would have a field day with me. You already are having a field day with me. I just don't get it.
1: You sure don't.
3: you sure don't.
0: Mm-hmm. All right, good morning. Welcome to trivia.
5: They sang that last quote on Hee Haw. You remember?
0: You asking me or Steve?
5: Huh?
0: What did you say?
5: Gloom, despair, and agony on me. And they go, whoa. and then they say, gloom, despair, agony on me. If it weren't for bad luck, I'd have no
1: song. Yeah, that's
5: gloom,
1: part of
5: despair and agony on me.
1: Yeah, whoa. that's part of that song. Yeah.
5: If you're too young to know Hee Haw.
0: You're right. That's why I didn't respond.
5: Well, look it up.
0: I got a blankety blank job to do this weekend. I got some homework this weekend. I didn't figure I got to do some dadgum homework.
1: And the next time you speak with your parents, tell them all these things that you don't know. See their reaction. They may feel, we didn't do a good job.
0: Oh, my word.
5: Well,
0: just because you said that, now I'm definitely not going to do that.
5: Those shows were funny at the time. I don't know. The humor may have kind of lost a generation.
0: Maybe.
5: Thank you, guys.
1: Thank you. Oh, my goodness. Post Scout. Didn't know Margarine, didn't know Diana Ross, trying to figure out why Oprah Winfrey is famous.
0: Okay, so she was just a news anchor?
1: Listen to this, just.
0: That was it?
1: Walter Cronkite, just a news anchor. Edward R. Murrow, just a news person. Scout, you're losing, man. You ain't going to win this, man. Yeah.
0: I'm not trying to win it. I'm trying to understand why. Last question before we hit break. All right, never mind. We'll take the last phone call before break. Good morning.
1: Sick him. Go ahead. Sick him.
0: Be careful. I hold all
1: the... Sick him.
0: Good morning.
6: Hello?
1: Hello.
0: Hey.
6: Is this Is this Scout?
0: Yeah.
6: Scout.
0: What,
6: this
0: Sandra?
6: This is Lee Scout alone day. Tell Steve he can stop.
0: All right. Thank you, Sandra. Thank you.
6: You can't help where you was born. All right. You have a good one.
0: Thanks, Sandra.
6: All right.
0: Bye-bye. I'm not sure whether to take that as a compliment or an insult. She said, you can't help when you can't help when he was born. I was like, you know, I was like, thank you, Sandra. And then after I said that, I was like, wait a minute. How do I take that? Wait a minute. You know what? I'll do my quote. It's 45 after. I'll come back. When we come back, we'll all ask the quote that's next on my list. Stay with us. We'll be back with... Golly. Good morning. Welcome to Trivia.
6: Scout, it was a compliment.
0: Okay, thank you. I appreciate that, Sandra. I appreciate that. Thank you, Sandra. Okay. We'll be right back. See y'all later.
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0: look. I don't know what it looks like.
1: Welcome back. Town Talk Trivia on WISES. Can't finish the sentence. But can you finish? But can you tell me who read this quote or said it? If you can dream it, you can do it. If you can dream it, you can do it. And based on where this quote came from, I'd say that that's a very true statement. If you can dream it, you can do it. 492-5594. 252-492-5594. Do you have any guesses?
2: No. I've heard the quote before.
1: If you can dream it, you can do it. I'm trying to figure out what a good hint would be. We'll see. Good morning. Welcome to Trivia.
3: Was that Walt Disney?
1: Walt Disney. That is correct. That is correct. Oh, gosh.
3: I do have to make a comment about the Oprah situation. Every single mom that ever picked us up in elementary through middle school or whatever before we got a license at 4 o'clock in the afternoon in whoever's house we were in would be watching the Oprah Winfrey Show. She was like an icon. And then she's real smart. She created her own production company and then produced the show through that. So she had like multiple revenue streams and became like, she was huge. I mean, just massively successful for a long, long time. But I mean, I get where you're coming from, because we don't know what we don't know, Scout. And don't feel bad because all those heathens are coming down to you about yourself. It's like somebody being born in 1978 and they still don't know who Elvis is, you know? But okay. And get you a stack of old TV guys and read them.
1: Do I? I'm kidding. I'm kidding. I'm kidding.
3: All right, bye-bye.
1: No. I said I was kidding. Go. Continue with what you were saying. Oh, he hung up.
4: You know what a TV guide is?
1: Yes. They're in the newspapers all the time and in hotel rooms. That's the only time you ever see them. Actually, you don't really see them in local newspapers. You really see them in, like, not national per se, but, like, you know, like the News and Observer, the Durham.
4: The actual TV guide. Not something that you see in a newspaper. There was something called a TV guide.
1: Yes, they have them in hotel rooms all the time. Am I right?
4: I haven't seen one in a hotel
1: room. I have. Okay, tell me what a TV guide includes.
4: It was like a small book that, for the whole week, the schedule of every television station. Okay, for that whole week.
1: Yes, newspapers have that.
4: And then it would all, that's in a newspaper. This was something separate. This was a TV guide. That was the name. It was TV guide. Not something that you can look at in the paper and say, oh, here's the guide to what's happening. No, there was a TV guide. It was a book.
1: Okay.
4: TV guide.
1: Really, we have time for one more question, but I'm going to let you ask it because I don't want to speak anymore.
4: Okay.
1: Listen. Life is hard. It's even harder when you're stupid.
4: No, just,
1: my
4: no.
1: Wheel's turning, but that hamster's dead.
4: No. Just look at it like you've been taught over the past hour some things, and just remember.
1: Yeah. My brain is not fully developed.
4: You know, and I've said this before. Folks will say, "I've never heard of that." Well, that's more reflection on you and not what you've not heard of.
1: Last question, Steve. What you got?
4: Oh, we love you, Scout.
1: I know you do. Yeah, otherwise, you wouldn't be picking on me.
4: We love you. But we mean what we say, though. But we do love you.
1: Go ahead. Oh, do you not have a quote ready?
4: I've said my quote. We love you.
1: Do I even have time?
4: Okay. One last one. Okay. A stitch in time saves nine. Who said that? A stitch in time saves nine.
1: Lord have mercy. 252-492-5594.
4: A stitch in time saves nine. Now, are you familiar with that particular quote?
1: Did we go to a break?
4: We don't mess with this man so much.
1: Did we? I forgot. Oh, gosh. Yes, I think we went to a break. Okay.
0: Good morning. Welcome to Trivia.
5: Benjamin Franklin. Yeah.
4: Nope.
5: No.
4: Nope.
0: No.
4: No.
5: Well, that would have been a good quote for him.
0: I think it would.
5: Nope. Abraham Lincoln.
4: Nope. It's a guy I've never even heard of.
0: I think it would. Oh, well.
5: I quit.
0: Sounds good. Thank you. Appreciate it. It's a guy I've never even heard of. Who was it, Steve?
4: A gentleman named Thomas Fuller.
0: Okay. And I had one, and this goes perfect with today for me. William Edward Hickson said, if at first you don't succeed, try again. Let's see. Our winner for today is, let's make sure this person hadn't won in a while, and they have not. Jim is our winner for today. Congratulations, right, Jim. Thanks for listening, and thank you all for listening. Thanks for putting up with me as well. That'll do it for us here on Town Talk Trivia. For Steve Lewis, I'm Scout Hughes. We'll see you next time. In the meantime, go ahead, find yourself a pew on Sunday. We'll catch you next time. Stay tuned for NCN.
6: NCN News. I'm Tony Rixby. A challenge to Duke Energy's description of its proposed rate increase. Attorney General Jeff Jackson says that recent settlement amount is not 6.8%, as Duke says, but more likely to be around 9.5%. Sarah Heilman with NC Warren telling WTBD.
7: Fueling these massive power guzzling data centers that communities are not asking for and really not serving the interests of the average North Carolinian.
6: That settlement's still subject to approval from the State Utilities Commission. Former Governor Roy Cooper now holds a 12.5-point lead over Republican Michael Whatley in the race for North Carolina's open U.S. Senate seat. That's according to the latest poll from Carolina Journal. AP correspondent Charles de Ledesma reporting two tankers from the United Arab Emirates attacked while transiting the Straits of Hormuz.
8: Two tankers owned by Abu Dhabi's state-owned oil and gas company, ADNOC, were attacked Thursday evening while transiting the Strait of Hormuz, the company says. It adds that the attack caused no injuries and that the situation has been brought under control. The British military's Trade Operations Centre says two vessels were reported to have suffered minor damage while attacked by drones while transiting the strait. It didn't identify them as the ADNOC ships, but it appears to be the same incident. The UAE's foreign ministry blames the attacks on Iran, saying they were a flagrant violation of the UN's principles of freedom of navigation and were acts of piracy. I'm Charles Ledesma.
6: North Carolina State Auditor says a detailed report on how the North Carolina Education Lottery will be released soon.
9: It's probably not the way you think it does. It gets distributed in a very convoluted formula.
6: That State Auditor Dave Bolick saying that that report is currently being reviewed by lottery officials. 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
14: Good afternoon. I'm Steve Lewis, in for John Charles Rose. Join the community and help Vance County Schools celebrate educators as they arrive for the Vance County Schools Convocation Kickoff that happens Tuesday, August 18th. Buses should start arriving around 7:45, so the community celebration team is asked to be in place by 7:40 to receive any early bird buses. 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You and perhaps your team of co-workers are encouraged to attend. Plan to line up in the main entrance foyer of Vance County Middle School at 293 Warrington Road in Henderson. You can represent your business with signage. You can also bring your mascot if you have one and show your hometown spirit as educators arrive on buses from their schools. And again, that's Tuesday, August 18th. Please try to arrive by 7:40 to set up at Vance County Middle School. Henderson Police Chief Marcus Barrow said he knew crime numbers would be down, and now the data dashboard confirms it. Barrow said it's the fantastic news that we've been waiting for. Overall crime was down right at 19% from 2024 to 2025, and that includes a 39.62% decrease in violent crimes and a 42.7% drop in aggravated assaults. The police department keeps track of crime statistics and has been submitting reports to the federal and state governments since 1985. The information that is collected and reported makes the department eligible to apply for a variety of law enforcement grants. If we don't report, we're not eligible for grant funding, he said. We report correctly, and those are the numbers. It seems those numbers are trending down, and that's good news for the police department, the city, and also the residents. But it's more than just a one-year drop. Since 2020, there's been a 47% decrease in violent crime, a 47.34% drop in aggravated assaults, and a 46.47% drop in burglaries in the city. Barrow attributes the decrease to a combination of factors, starting with the work of his officers. We put out a warning at the beginning of the year that we're all getting ready to see some important things, like progress being made. But he gives a nod also to the Office of District Attorney Mike Waters and to federal prosecutors. We're seeing a lot more movement with our cases, Barrow said. People who need to be incarcerated are being convicted and put behind bars. He cited a recent case where an individual got 18 years for possession, sale, and delivery of fentanyl. Barrow said while he's encouraged by the progress, there remains work to be done. The North Carolina Department of Transportation recently launched an interactive online tool called Projects Near Me, where people can explore a map featuring a wide range of state transportation project data. The map is searchable by address, and that makes it easy to find projects near any location, and by project identification number in the State Transportation Improvement Program. It can also display projects by county or North Carolina Department of Transportation Highway Division. Additional filters allow users to search the map by project type, aviation, bicycle and pedestrian, bridge and also structure, ferry, highway, public transportation, rail, and other miscellaneous projects. The map can also display indicators for projects that are of high public interest, also have public engagement, and are future projects. Users can click on any map pin to display more project information, and that includes a local map, and also description of the work, milestones for those that are committed for funding in the current STI, and contact information. The data behind the Projects Near Me map is subject to change as projects evolve. Time now is 4 minutes after 12. It's time for the blast and hits from the 90s. And we'll start with some one-hit wonders from the 90s. Lou Bega. Do you remember this song?

100.1, 1450 WIZS. We are your community voice. I'm Steve Lewis. Hits from the 90s on the blast, and the first three songs are going to be from one-hit wonders. This next song, entitled Black Velvet, Alanna Miles.

0: CNC Music Factory, yeah, one hit wonder from the 90s. And you gotta wonder, some of these one hit wonders, the songs were so good, how come they couldn't follow up? Hits from the 90s, and we started out by listening to 3 one-hit wonders, Lou Bega, Alanna Miles, and CNC Music Factory. 16 minutes now after 12, when we come back, we've got 2 artists who were not one hit wonders, but had good hits from the 90s. It's The Blast, WIZS.
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Sade. No Ordinary Love. It's from the 90s on The Blast. And we'll end this edition of Hits from the 90s on The Blast with Mr. Seal. And this is Fly Like an Eagle. We are your community voice, WIZS.

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0: It's a hot day out there today. High temperatures climb into the upper 90s, the heat index around 106. And we'll dodge some storms later today as well. Hit and miss storms are possible. We'll have some storms early tonight, then it turns mostly cloudy and warm with lows in the mid-70s. Some late-day storms are possible on Saturday. High temperatures back off just a little bit with afternoon highs in the low 90s. I'm meteorologist Amy Wilmoth in the NCN Weather Center.
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1: Hello.

0: It's a hot day out there today. High temperatures climb into the upper 90s. The heat index around 106. And we'll dodge some storms later today as well. Hit and miss storms are possible. We'll have some storms early tonight. Then it turns mostly cloudy and warm with lows in the mid-70s. Some late-day storms are possible on Saturday. High temperatures back off just a little bit with afternoon highs in the low 90s. I'm meteorologist Amy Wilmoth in the NCN Weather Center.
1: I get up, get on up. Get up with me, Steve Lewis, on the weekday wake up, 6 till 9. Featuring, I know you're going to think I'm lying, but I'm not. At 6:40, at 7:40, I'll let you know the national day, what happened on this date, and who's on the birthday list. Then at 8, the latest local news and events with John Charles Rose. Oh, and of course, I'll tell you the color of the day. So get up, get on up with me, Steve Lewis, on WIZS.
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0: Mark Payne blowing the saxophone. Zach, come here, man. Come here. Come on up here.
1: It's a hot day out there today. High temperatures climb into the upper 90s. The heat index around 106. And we'll dodge some storms later today as well. Hit and miss storms are possible. We'll have some storms early tonight. Then it turns mostly cloudy and warm with lows in the mid-70s. Some late-day storms are possible on Saturday. High temperatures back off just a little bit with afternoon highs in the low 90s. I'm meteorologist Amy Wilmoth in the NCN Weather Center.
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0: NCN News, I'm Celeste Ford. A grand jury declines to indict an ex-officer. Shadate Hargett Hill has the story.
1: Former Orange County Deputy and Chapel Hill Officer Christopher Gilliam was released after a Louisiana grand jury declined to indict him on a state terrorism charge tied to an alleged plan to target black people at a New Orleans festival. Court records show the grand jury found insufficient evidence to charge him. I'm Shadate Hargett Hill.
0: A woman died and a man was hospitalized after a shooting in Durham early Friday morning. Durham police responded to a call about a person being shot sometime after midnight at apartments near the Golden Belt campus on East Main Street. Police say they arrived around 12:40 a.m. Friday to find a man and woman had been shot. Both were taken to a hospital with life-threatening wounds, and the woman was pronounced dead at the hospital. North Carolina football coach Bill Belichick says the absences of defensive coordinator Steve Belichick and general manager Michael Lombardi have not affected the Tar Heels' preparation so far. Steve Belichick is on medical leave while Lombardi is on paid administrative leave as the university investigates complaints involving him. Talking to the media before Friday's practice, Bill Belichick says responsibilities have shifted within the program as he explains how the changes have been handled.
2: Yeah, same way we talked about it last week. Nothing's changed. Just kind of share some things and, hopefully this will be resolved soon.
0: UNC opens its season August 29th against TCU in Dublin, Ireland. Belichick says he hopes the situation involving Lombardi is resolved soon. A manhunt is underway in Benson after a man fled the scene of a traffic crash Thursday afternoon. Benson police say the North Carolina State Highway Patrol is searching for a Hispanic man wearing pink shorts, and no shirt. The crash happened around 2 p.m. on I-95 South, and helicopters were used to search the area for several hours. 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

0: 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We've got about 90 degrees currently in Henderson and Vance County. 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Stay tuned. 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

0: Music right there from The Cars and Let's Go. It is right now 14 minutes after 3 o'clock. I want to remind you that the following is a public service announcement from WIZS Radio and WIZS.com. Middle Baptist Association First Annual Health Wellness Fair, August the 15th. That is tomorrow from 10 a.m. until 1 p.m. Location is going to be Red Bud Missionary Baptist Church at 155 Red Bud Church Road in Henderson. Reverend John Silver will be the moderator there. Spiritual support, health education, and wellness checks. 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Again, that date is going to be on August 15th from 10 a.m. until 1 p.m. Red Bud Missionary Baptist Church, 155 Red Bud Church Road in Henderson. Stay tuned now for NCNN Network News Minute. We've got sports on the way at 25 after, and we've got the NCNN weather at 4:30. 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
1: Luigi Mangione pleading guilty to federal stalking charges in the killing of UnitedHealthcare CEO Brian Thompson. He admitted to following Thompson to an investor conference in 2024 and shooting him on the streets of New York City. United Arab Emirates blaming Iran for firing drones at two tankers operated by a state-owned oil company in the Strait of Hormuz. A judge has decided to move Alex Murdaugh's murder trial out of the small county where the retrial originally took place. Murdaugh's 2023 conviction in the deaths of his wife and son overturned in May. A high court ruled that a court clerk may have influenced the jury. President Trump's administration asking the U.S. Supreme Court to allow the White House to continue construction on that $400 million ballroom project. Chief Justice John Roberts has set a Tuesday deadline to hear a response. All-Star Game returning to San Francisco in 2028 to be played at Oracle Park, home of the San Francisco Giants. Bruce Farrell, NCN News.
2: Faith. 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Sundays, 6 a.m.

Next 2 months, it was making her laugh every time she walked by. By the time it was time to send him back, they didn't want to say goodbye. So he said,

0: 43. That bullet to the leg nearly took him, but it took him to her.
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0: Falcons are finding their rhythm and looking to improve on last season's 4-8 record. Head coach Bill Belichick says he's looking at the quarterbacks to improve on eliminating mistakes.
1: Most importantly, on a down after down basis, you know, to eliminate the bad ones, not just at his position, but, you know, overall offensively, sometimes quarterbacks can do things to, you know, to bail you out of a situation that doesn't look good.
0: The team is still without defensive coordinator Steve Belichick, who's out on medical leave indefinitely. In NFL preseason action tonight, Denver visits Atlanta. The New York Jets host Tampa Bay, and Washington welcomes Miami. Commanders quarterback Jalen Daniels, looking to bounce back from an injury-plagued 2025 season, is having some issues with his alma mater, LSU. The Tigers, with new head coach Lane Kiffin running the program, gave sophomore cornerback DJ Pickett the number 5 jersey, the same number worn by Daniels in his 2023 Heisman win. Winning season. Talking to the media, Pickett explained what that number meant to him.
2: I wore the number my whole life since I was 4 years old. It was a number I was promised. And I wish Jaden the best. Good player, and he did real good here. So
0: a statement from Daniels' family said the quarterback feels profoundly disrespected that Pickett is wearing number 5. Louisiana Sports reported Thursday that Daniels also asked LSU for its copy of his Heisman Trophy to be returned. The second round continues at the FedEx St. Jude Championships. Sung J.M. leads the clubhouse at 8 under par. Scottie Scheffler is one shot back at 7 under. On a professional pitch, Charlotte Independence hosts Sarasota Paradise in USL League One action on Saturday at American Legion Memorial Stadium, while Charlotte FC welcomes Columbus Crew in MLS action at Bank of America Stadium. 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
0: In Major League Baseball tonight, Tampa Bay hosts Baltimore. The White Sox visit Detroit in an AL Central matchup. Houston welcomes Seattle. Atlanta hosts Arizona. And Milwaukee visits the Dodgers in a battle of NL division leaders. In minor league action tonight, the Durham Bulls continues its International League series against Memphis, while the Charlotte Knights are on the road at Rochester. Over in South Atlantic League play, the Greensboro Grasshoppers host the Winston-Salem Dash, looking to keep pace in the North Division. The American Legion World Series continues in Shelby today. Bedford, New Hampshire faces Portland, Oregon at 4 p.m., followed by Jacksonville, Florida against Midland, Michigan at 7. In WNBA action tonight, the Indiana Fever hosts Dallas at Gainbridge Fieldhouse, and the Seattle Storm takes on the Portland Fire at Climate Pledge Arena. Kyle Nasheim, NCN Sports.
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10: 4:30, and it is right now 88 degrees in Henderson and Vance County. Lots more of today's country, yesterday's greatest hits on the way right now in CNN Network weather.
11: It's a hot day out there today. High temperatures climb into the upper 90s. The heat index around 106. And we'll dodge some storms later today as well. Hit and miss storms are possible. We'll have some storms early tonight. Then it turns mostly cloudy and warm with lows in the mid-70s. Some late-day storms are possible on Saturday. High temperatures back off just a little bit with afternoon highs in the low 90s. I'm meteorologist Amy Wilmoth in the NCN Weather Center.
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0: All right, stay tuned. We'll have local Henderson news with Scout Hughes reporting today at 5 o'clock p.m. right here on WIZS. And, of course, NCNN Network News on the way at 4:55. I'm John Stevenson on this Friday afternoon in the studio with the Afternoon Drive. More music on the other side of this break.
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0: 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Stay tuned for local Henderson news with Scout Hughes reporting this afternoon right here on WICS and CNN Network News coming up for you at 4:55. 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

0: is. NCN News, I'm Bruce Farrell. Luigi Mangione pleading guilty to federal stalking charges in the killing of UnitedHealthcare CEO Brian Thompson. He admitted to following Thompson to an investor conference in 2024 and shooting him on a New York City street. The 28-year-old Mangione acknowledged his actions at a hastily scheduled hearing that was in Manhattan on Friday. Authorities are investigating an act of vandalism at a memorial on the National Mall.
1: The World War II memorial on the National Mall has been vandalized with bubbles filling a fountain and the words "clean hands dirty" followed by a dollar sign written in red paint. President Trump called the people responsible animals in a post on Truth Social, saying there can be no greater insult to those American heroes who died in World War II. The U.S. Park Police are now investigating Thursday's vandalism. The incident comes after a botched repair job earlier this year left the nearby Lincoln Memorial reflecting pool with peeling blue sealant and green algae. Trump blamed the issues on vandalism without providing evidence. Marcela Sanchez, Washington.
0: Drought picture in North Carolina getting better in many places, but not everywhere. State Assistant Climatologist Corey Davis tells us recent rainfalls have been a boost, but some areas are still coming up short.
2: Their lakes like Carr Lake are still running fairly low, so they do need to get some more rain to bring those improvements. And then down in the southeastern part of North Carolina and really going down the coast into South Carolina, we're still seeing those severe and extreme drought conditions as well.
0: He says there are improved areas around Charlotte and the southern foothills. Some lake levels near Raleigh also improving. Western Carolina University's marching band set for another trip overseas. The Pride of the Mountains marching band accepting an invitation to perform in the London New Year's Day Parade January 1st, 2028. 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
0: U.S. stocks edging back from their all-time high following the latest economic report to come in surprisingly weak. S&P 500 slipped 0.2% from its record set the day before. The Dow Jones Industrial Average dipped 0.2%. NASDAQ off 0.3%. Reddit will join the S&P 500 next week, giving the wide-ranging online forum a boost in prestige and investments. The company will join the benchmark index Tuesday. The move comes weeks after Reddit posted strong financial results for the second quarter. Ben Thomas reports a judge dismissing Nevada's fake electors case.
7: Six Nevada Republicans were accused of submitting a bogus certificate that falsely declared Donald Trump the winner of the state's 2020 presidential election. But that case has now been dismissed. While prosecutors argued the defendants intended for their documents to be mistaken for actual electoral votes, the judge sided with those defendants. They called it an act of political theater designed to publicize their concerns about the election and preserve their rights to challenge the official results. Three other fake elector cases in Arizona, Michigan, and Georgia also have been dismissed. I'm Ben Thomas.
0: UNC football coach Bill Belichick says the absences of defense coordinator Steve Belichick and general manager Michael Lombardi have not affected the Tar Heels' preparations.
8: Yeah, same way we talked about it last week. Nothing's changed. Just kind of share some things and, hopefully this will be resolved soon.
0: Belichick speaking to reporters Friday in Chapel Hill. A set of unique, extremely rare Super Mario cartridges found in a gaming store in Waukesha, Wisconsin, and will be auctioned off. Jason Ganos with Nintendo Wire says he discovered the products after they had been hidden away in a storage unit for decades, and while he's not sure how much the games are worth, he does believe they are very valuable. Bruce Farrell, NCN News.
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12: Thank you for listening to WIZS News. This is Scout Hughes reporting. John Stevenson also here in the studio with us this evening. Everybody wins when a good plan comes together. And an upcoming concert at McGregor Hall is proof of what happens when persistence is mixed in with just a bit of what is meant to be. The country music group Shenandoah is performing one show tomorrow, Saturday, August the 15th. It's the only stop in North Carolina on the group's current tour, said Mark Hopper, McGregor Hall's executive and artistic director. Quote, "We're pretty proud to have made this happen," Hopper said on an earlier edition of Town Talk. The concert begins at 7:30 p.m. Persistence just comes with the territory when it comes to booking shows and scheduling performances, but the destiny part of the story is what the band's agent, or is that the band's agent, happens to live in Raleigh. With Grammy, CMA, and ACM awards to their credit, Shenandoah is known for songs that tell stories like Two Dozen Roses and Church on Cumberland Road, just to name a couple. For Hopper, Sunday in the South is a particular favorite from the Shenandoah playlist. As the son of a pastor growing up in rural western North Carolina, this song resonates. Although trained as a classical musician, Hopper listened to country music growing up. Quote, "I grew up with it. Most people would never know that about me," he said. He remembers sitting in the family's den, listening to the radio, tuned in to a Greenville, South Carolina station, and then hearing a different kind of music on Sundays at church. The song, he said, describes how he lived, quote, "every single week growing up in western North Carolina. Our entire world rotated around Sunday and church. Church was a place besides school where he could socialize with other kids, and folks would bring casseroles and desserts to the parsonage for absolutely no reason except to take care of the pastor and his family," he recalled. Quote, "There's real comfort in that tradition," Hopper said. "It's where values are born." Whether you've listened to Shenandoah since the band came on the scene in 1989, or whether you're curious to hear more from a group that's part of a return to the country western style of music, the concert is sure to please. Shenandoah was a bit of a return to country roots, Hopper explained. In the 1970s, artists like Charlie Pride and George Jones were embracing a wall of sound concept, using orchestras instead of steel guitars and fiddles to complement their songs. When Shenandoah came on the scene, the pendulum was swinging back to the original western country music sound, getting back to its roots, he said. Get tickets for Shenandoah online at www.mcgregorhall.org or call or stop by the box office, located at 201 Breckenridge Street, Monday through Friday, 1:30 p.m. to 5:30 p.m. The phone number is 252-598-0662, so there's still time to call. It was 20 years ago when Randolph Wilson was struggling to understand just where he was being led. Quote, God had been dealing with me for a while, Wilson recalled Thursday. He felt called to do something, but he didn't have a clear picture of what that something was. That's when a friend casually mentioned whether he'd ever considered a local ministry. And that was the light bulb moment. He knew immediately what the something was. Rebuilding Hope is celebrating 20 years of providing help to people in need right here in the Henderson area. Tom Lilly joined Wilson on Town Talk on Thursday. The two men are co-directors of the nonprofit organization that replaces roofs in despair and builds ramps for people to safely enter and exit their homes. In the beginning, Wilson said the young organization set up shop in a building that once had been used to construct trusses for homes. The Purnells of Purnell Steel on Raleigh Road gave Rebuilding Hope the building for 10 years, which was a blessing in itself, Wilson said. They started out giving away household furniture, too, but decided they'd prefer to focus on construction instead. That way, volunteers could visit with people at their homes to see what their needs were. Quote, we were excited about what God was, about how God was leading us, he said. It was just amazing to watch him work in those first few years. But the time came when they knew they'd need to find a permanent location, so they started looking at warehouses and other potential sites that they could afford. When they got a lead that the former Coca-Cola bottling company may be available, Wilson and Willard Jackson went to meet Edgar Rand, who owned the Henderson property. Long story short, Rebuilding Hope raised $234,000 and maybe more for the building and the rest for renovations. He was very generous in his price on the building, Wilson recalled, of Rand's asking price. That generosity continued over the ensuing months as well. Rand gave them multiple extensions so they could come up with the money. Quote, we're so thankful for him and his generosity, Wilson said. Since then, the former bottling facility has been transformed to accommodate tools, construction material, and more that keeps Rebuilding Hope humming along. Willie joined the operation in about 2007, and he said that while the tangible results are ramps and roofs, the intangibles are just as important. Whether stopping by the office at 4

0: 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For the monthly newsletter, donation links, and more, visit www.rebuildinghope.com. Your time right now, 8 minutes after the 5 o'clock hour. John, let's go ahead. We'll take a time out. When we come back, we'll have more WIZS news on the way.
1: Hi, folks. It's going on today. 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
0: 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Your time now, 10 minutes after the 5 o'clock hour. Let's continue. North Henderson Baptist Church having their Hot Wheels car races tomorrow at 10 a.m. North Henderson Baptist Church is located at 1211 North Garnet Street here in Henderson. They'll have races for every age group, children through adults. These will be stock car only races. The only modifications that will be allowed is graphite on the wheels. A free hot dog lunch will be provided, as well as medals for first through third place in each race. If you have any questions, contact the church, 252-438-8012. 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Spring Street Missionary Baptist Church having their community day tomorrow, August the 15th, from 12 noon to 5 p.m. Spring Street Missionary Baptist Church is located at 511 Orange Street in Henderson. 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It's the Big Ruin Creek Missionary Baptist Church. They're having their homecoming. So if you have been there before and you want to come back, the homecoming is this Sunday, August the 16th at 11 a.m. Big Ruin Creek Missionary Baptist Church is located at 16 Big Ruin Creek Lane in Henderson. For more information, contact Dorothy Wimbush at 252-425-7366 or Dorothy_WIM49@yahoo.com. The Big Ruin Creek Missionary Baptist Church family is asking all past and present to come back home. They're also inviting family and friends to come, and they all can celebrate and praise the Lord together. Pastor Charles Burwell will bring the message. The junior choir and the combine choir will be singing as well. The correct colors for the Big Ruin Creek homecoming for the women are navy blue, and for the men, navy blue in a suit with gold neckties. Go ahead, mark it on your calendars for this upcoming Tuesday next week. Join the community and help Vance County Schools celebrate educators as they arrive for the Vance County Schools Convocation kickoff on Tuesday, August the 18th. Buses should begin arriving at around 7:45 a.m. So the community celebration team is asked to be in place at 7:40 a.m. to receive any early bird.

0: 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Once again, the convocation and all the celebration for the event, Tuesday, August the 18th at 7:40 a.m. at Vance County Middle School. Once again, 293 Warrington Road in Henderson. Your time right now, 14 minutes after the 5 o'clock hour. Let's go ahead. We'll take another time out. When we come back, we'll have our evening obituaries of the day.
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0: Welcome back to WIZS News. Your time now approaching 16 minutes after the 5 o'clock hour. It's time now for the evening obituaries of the day. Vincent A. Hicks, known as V, age 42 of Rock Spring Street in Henderson, transitioned on August the 12th at Mariah Parham Health. He was born in Vance County to Lucy Annette Fuller and the late George Hicks. He is survived by his mother, Lucy Fuller of Henderson, three children, Vinkaya Hicks, Vincent Hicks Jr., and Vinjavius Hicks, all of Henderson, and eight siblings, Khalil Hicks, Simone Hicks, and Arsenio McLeod, Casey Hicks, Lucretia Richards and Kelby, Keith Fuller, Lante Alston, LaGrecia Lewis and Donnell, and Fernando, known as Corey Fuller. Funeral services will be conducted at 2 p.m. on Thursday, August the 20th, at Wright Funeral Home Chapel. Interment will follow at Sunset Gardens. The viewing will be from 5 to 7 p.m. on Wednesday, the 19th, at Wright Funeral Home. Wright Funeral Home in Oxford has been entrusted with the arrangements for Vincent A. Hicks, known as V, age 42, of Rock Spring Street here in Henderson. This concludes the evening obituaries of the day. From all of us here at WIZS, we send our thoughts, our prayers, and our condolences to all of those who have lost loved ones at this time. We'll be right back.
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0: We thank you for listening to WISES News. Your time right now, 18 minutes after the 5 o'clock hour. Let's go ahead and take a look at that weather forecast for tonight. A chance of showers and thunderstorms mainly before midnight. It's going to be mostly cloudy, a low around 73. We're looking at 30% chance of precipitation. Tomorrow, a slight chance of showers and thunderstorms after 2 o'clock in the afternoon. Partly sunny, a high near 89 degrees. 20% chance of precipitation Saturday. Tomorrow night, a chance of showers and thunderstorms, mainly between 7 p.m. and 1 a.m. Mostly cloudy, a low around 71. With calm winds, your chance of precipitation tomorrow night is 30%. And as we round out the weekend on Sunday, a chance of showers and thunderstorms after 2 p.m. Partly sunny, a high near 91 with light and variable winds. Your chance of precipitation is 30%. Sunday night, a chance of showers and thunderstorms, mainly before 8 p.m. Partly cloudy, a low around 73. Still looking at 30% chance of precipitation. So it seems like there could be some chance of rain this weekend, but we'll see how that plays out. And then to start the work week next week, Monday, sunny, high near 95. At the Henderson-Oxford Airport, it's a fair 85 degrees. Over at the Vance County Regional Farmers Market, 84.7 degrees. Let's go ahead and take a look at some of those temperatures from around the area. We got 85 degrees in Oxford, 97 degrees in Lewisburg. I'm going to actually update that right here, see if I can get a... it went down just a little bit. Lewisburg, 95 degrees. Warrenton, 92 degrees. Our friends in Virginia, South Hill at 94. Clarksville at 94 as well. Right here at the WISES studios here in Henderson, North Carolina, we're looking at 90 degrees, though it has actually dropped in the past seconds. It dropped from 90 to 88 right here at the WISES studios, but it feels like 96. Keep in mind, right now, we did just get this from the National Weather Service from Raleigh. A strong thunderstorm will impact southwestern Vance, southern Granville, and northwestern Franklin counties through 5 p.m. tonight. I know that ends in less than 10 minutes, but just keep that in mind as well for Vance County being affected by this area. That's been your weather forecast and temperatures from around the area for WISES. The water level at Carl Lake right now is 293.24 feet. And it's a story to end out our newscast. Again, mark your calendars. The Henderson High School class of 1971, they'll be having their 55th class reunion on October the 17th. Please email your contact information to bulldoghhs71@gmail.com. You will be sent more information regarding the weekend as well as a registration form. This arrives to WISES from Pat Frazier. Also, in sports coming up later tonight, it's the high school football scrimmage of your Vance County Vipers. They're traveling to Raleigh tonight to take on the Sanderson Spartans. Kickoff time for that scrimmage at Sanderson High School is at 8 p.m. So if you want to go down there and support the Vance County Vipers, please do so. That'll be fantastic. This wraps up our news broadcast for today. The local news is a production of WISES Radio. Your writers and announcers and contributors are Laura Gable, John Charles Rose, Steve Lewis, John Stevenson, and my name is Scout Hughes. We also want to thank Bill Harris for his continued contributions to WISES Radio, and we thank you, the listeners, for listening. 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Stay tuned. We will have the NCN Sports coming up at 5:25, just a few minutes from now. And then coming up at 5:30, we will have the audio portion of WREL coming up. So you want to stay tuned in for that. We'll see if it's a WREL weather alert day. We'll see how that plays out. You'll find out at 5:30. And then coming up at 6 o'clock, it is the Joy Christian Center broadcast with Pastor Bruce Legates. 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

0: WCN Sports. I'm Kyle Nash. I'm the Charlotte Hornets. Will add an established veteran at point guard, trading Trey Mann to the Cleveland Cavaliers on Friday for Dennis Schroder and cash. Schroder spent last season between Sacramento and Cleveland. The Carolina Panthers returned to the field Saturday against the Buffalo Bills in the first game at the new Highmark Stadium. Coach Dave Canella said the starters are expected to play 15 to 20 snaps, depending on how the opening drive goes. Safety Trayvon Merrick says he's looking forward to facing an opposing offense.
1: Finally get back going against somebody else, kind of having no boundaries, just go out there and, you know, play fast like we did since we was kids. So it'll be back, be fun.
0: In NFL preseason action tonight, Denver visits Atlanta. The New York Jets host Tampa Bay, and Washington welcomes Miami. Elsewhere in the NFL, Atlanta edge rusher James Pierce Jr. was suspended for 8 games by the NFL Friday afternoon due to violating the league's personal conduct policy after a February arrest on alleged domestic violence charges. The second round continues at the FedEx St. Jude Championship. Scotty Scheffler took over the lead at 10 under par. Sungjae Im, who was the clubhouse leader for most of Friday, remains 2 back at 8 under. The 2026 North Carolina Tar Heels football season begins in 2 weeks as UNC travels to Dublin, Ireland to face TCU August 30th. As training camp winds down, the Tar Heels are finding their rhythm and looking to improve on last season's 4-8 record. Head coach Bill Belichick says he's seen progress with each practice.
2: It's getting better day by day. There's just no shortcut to it. You just have to keep stacking bricks and building that strong foundation. We're definitely getting there from a conditioning standpoint, from a overall fundamental and technique standpoint.
0: In Major League Baseball action tonight, Tampa Bay hosts Baltimore. The White Sox visit Detroit in an AL Central battle. Houston welcomes Seattle. Atlanta hosts Arizona, and Milwaukee visits the Dodgers in a battle of NL division leaders. 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
0: In minor league action tonight, the Durham Bulls continues its International League Series against Memphis, while the Charlotte Knights are on the road at Rochester. Over in South Atlanta League play, the Greensboro Grasshoppers host the Winston-Salem Dash, looking to keep pace in the North Division. The American Legion World Series continues today in Shelby. Bedford, New Hampshire faced Portland, Oregon today at 4, followed by Jacksonville, Florida against Midland, Michigan at 7 p.m. On the professional pitch, Charlotte Independence hosts Sarasota Paradise in USL League One action Saturday at American Legion Memorial Stadium, while Charlotte FC welcomes the Columbus Crew in MLS action at Bank of America Stadium. In WNBA action tonight, the Indiana Fever hosts Dallas at Gainbridge Fieldhouse, and the Seattle Storm takes on the Portland Fire at Climate Pledge Arena. Kyle Nashheim, NCN Sports.
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0: Today is a WRAL weather alert day as we track heat, possible storms as well. Thanks for staying with us. I'm Ashley Rowe.
1: And I'm Michelle McConaughey. You can see temperatures up there in the 90s. Look at this, 96 all across the board with the heat index reaching above 100 for most of us.
0: A meteorologist Kat Campbell is joining us now from the WRAL Severe Weather Center. Kat, are there any storms out there right now? I know we've seen some dark clouds up in Durham.
2: The storm that's headed for Durham is what's causing those dark clouds. So let's take a look at the radar. We do have one warning to tell you about. That is in the northwestern part of Orange County. It is until 5:45, just a sliver of Orange County. A couple of pop-up showers so far in the southern part of our viewing area, but they're just brief downpours. They haven't been able to develop or sustain themselves like the storms in the northern part of our area have. We've got another storm headed closer to Oxford, and then here's the storm that is closing in on Durham. Durham, the worst of that storm is going to be hitting in the next 15 minutes, so heads up, head inside.
0: Now is a great time to download that WRAL weather app. You can track those hot and humid days that continue to pop up in the forecast. If you've got dinner plans tomorrow night, you're really going to want this one. Be sure to turn on push notifications to receive up-to-the-minute alerts. UNC is wrapping up fall camp today, moving to a regular season schedule next week. It comes on day 18 of General Manager Mike Lombardi's paid administrative leave. Recall that ongoing investigation.
1: Yeah, there's a lot of questions still. And defensive coordinator Steve Belichick is still on medical leave. Bill Belichick spoke to the media this morning. WRAL's Pat Welter was there.
3: A PR rep for UNC opened today's press conference saying that Bill Belichick was not able to address the Mike Lombardi and Steve Belichick leaves, but I did ask Belichick how the staff has adapted in their absence. Belichick, of course, has a defensive background as a coach and served as the de facto GM with the Patriots. The biggest decision facing him now is quarterback. No starter named today and no leader in the clubhouse, according to Belichick. Sophomore Miles O'Neill took first-team reps in the portion we saw, followed by Wisconsin transfer Billy Edwards. As far as the void left by Lombardi and Steve, Belichick says they're all picking up the slack.
4: Are you taking on more responsibility either in the personnel or defense?
5: We've all shared things, but I'd say, you know, it hasn't really been an issue. You know, people have picked up in areas, and you know, we've done the things that we had to do at this time of year. Things will change, as they always do on the calendar, as recruiting changes, as the regular season comes into play, and so forth. So, but for this period, it's been the same until it changes, which will be, in late August, early September.
3: Now, the elephant in the room is, why is Mike Lombardi on administrative leave? Why is Steve Belichick on medical leave? I tell you, there's a lot of rumor, a lot of speculation out there. I've reached out to people at all levels of UNC. We're talking current players, parents, agents, staff, former staff, administration, you name it. It's all very tight-lipped due to the medical, personnel, and potentially even legal nature of all this. So I'm hearing a lot of things, but nothing concrete enough to report at this time. In Chapel Hill, Pat Welter, WRAL Sports.
0: All right, and you know that Pat and WRAL have been following the UNC football program under Bill Belichick from the very beginning, including how he became UNC's head football coach, Michael Lombardi's hand in building the team. It's all laid out in the WRAL documentary, Coaching Carolina, The Belichick Way. 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
1: We are waiting on the Durham Police Department to release more information about a deadly shooting on East Main Street. Sky 5 flew over that scene this morning as officers collected evidence there. A woman is dead. A man is seriously hurt. The WRAL breaking news tracker was there as officers placed dozens of evidence markers on the ground. We even saw some bullet holes. As soon as we learn more, we'll be sure to report it on air and online. And in Smithfield, one person is dead, another is facing several charges after a hit and run. Police say they found 27-year-old Termaine White dead on South Brightleaf Boulevard just before 1 o'clock Saturday morning. 31-year-old Jasmine Taylor arrived to the scene and told officers that she hit something in the road earlier that night. Taylor was charged with DWI at the scene. After further investigation, police are now charging her with aggravated felony death by motor vehicle, felony hit and run, and driving with a revoked license.
0: We're just about 80 days from Election Day, and today, Democrat Roy Cooper met with supporters in Vance County. He talked about trust as a major theme of his campaign. Democrats have criticized Cooper's opponent, Michael Whatley, for the actions that he took as former chairman of the North Carolina Republican Party. Paul Spey explains that history for PolitiFact.
6: Who can you trust in the U.S. Senate? Well, that's what Democrat Roy Cooper asked supporters today during a campaign event in Henderson. The former governor faces Republican Michael Whatley in the race for Republican Tom Tillis' seat, since Tillis is not seeking re-election. Now, Whatley most recently worked as chairman of the Republican National Committee, and before that, he chaired the North Carolina Republican Party from 2019 to 2024. Now, Democrats, they've accused Whatley of being untrustworthy because he appointed a convicted sex offender to party committees. Here's more context on that. The attacks are referring to a man named Harvey West. West led a couple of NCGOP committees back when Whatley was chair. And back in the year 2000, West pleaded guilty to multiple counts of taking indecent liberties with a child, including with someone who was younger than 16. He went to prison and was released in 2006. West has been involved in the Republican Party for years. In fact, the Associated Press reported on the charges and his role in the GOP back in 2012. But his involvement came up again this year amid Democratic attacks against Whatley. So we called West and he talked to us about his roles. He said from 2019 until this March, he was chair of the party's first congressional district committee. He said he was elected to that position by party committee members, not by Whatley. West also served on the party's plan of organization committee, and he said Whatley did appoint him to that role. A Republican Party spokesman previously told us West was asked to serve on that committee before Whatley became chairman. Still, with Democrats attacking Whatley over West, we asked his campaign about it today, and Whatley said this.
7: That guy was a volunteer with the Republican Party before I became the chair, and he also opposed me when I was running for the state party chair.
6: As for Cooper, Republicans are attacking the former governor for releasing inmates as part of a legal settlement back in 2021. We'll explain that context coming up tonight at 7.
0: NC State students are continuing to move in for the fall semester. We were on campus this morning. Students were greeted by NC State Chancellor Kevin Howell. Traffic was pretty congested for anybody who was traveling near campus. We spoke with students who say they got a head start.
8: Moving's going pretty good so far. We came here a little bit early for our check-in time because me and my parents like to be pretty punctual, but I'd like to say that it's going pretty nice, and hopefully it stays that way.
0: Move-in lasts until Sunday. The first day of classes is Monday. As for other colleges, move-in at UNC began Wednesday. It'll run through the weekend. Duke welcoming first-year and transfer students tomorrow and Sunday. Returning and transfer students at William Peace University will move in tomorrow. First-year students are already on campus.
1: Still ahead here at 5:30, the champs are still celebrating. We'll tell you where the Johnston County Little League team is heading tonight, all ahead of their big parade tomorrow. That's next in our county-by-county coverage.
0: Plus, heat and storms coming up. Take a look at this live image of Durham right now. Those clouds overhead. You heard Kat say that there's a storm approaching. Meteorologist Kat Campbell tracking all of it for us on this weather alert day. We'll be right back.
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0: All right, it's time for our county-by-county coverage, and we've got Johnston, Cumberland, and Hoke counties to talk about.
1: We will start in Johnston County, where the Little League World Series champs are celebrating. The Johnston County team will be at the Wilson Warbirds game tonight for a meet-and-greet. You can even get their autographs. First pitch is tonight at 7 o'clock. And just a reminder, the champs do have a parade in Archer Lodge tomorrow. That'll start at 5 tomorrow evening at the Archer Lodge Town Hall. They'll travel up Wendell Road and end at Archer Lodge Middle School. WREL will share the cannot-miss moments from that celebration in our Saturday evening news.
0: In Fayetteville, you can now reserve your parking for Woodpecker games. 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
1: And in Hoke County, families with students can get some much-needed school supplies. East Hoke Middle is hosting its back-to-school bash tomorrow. It's happening from 9 a.m. until noon, and families can get free school supplies, meet the principal, and get involved with fun activities for the entire family.
0: A spike in fentanyl overdoses. When we come back at 5:30, WREL Investigates looks at whether $1 billion is actually helping the state combat the crisis.
2: And happy Friday. It's been a hot one out there, and we do have a couple of pop-up storms that we're tracking. I'll let you know when and where they're headed next so you can plan ahead for your Friday night coming up.
13: The entire world trembles on the brink of a disaster on a scale that some men only dreamed of in fantasy a few years ago.
14: That was true in 1969 when Billy Graham spoke those words, and it's still true today. But for those who believe in Jesus Christ, well, there's much more to the story.
13: The Bible teaches that the end will come with the coming again of Jesus Christ, and that he will set up a kingdom of righteousness and social justice where hatred, greed, jealousy, and death will no longer be known. That's why a Christian can be an optimist. That's why a Christian in the midst of all that is happening can smile. We know what's going to happen. We know what the end is. The end is going to be the triumph of the Lord Jesus Christ.
14: We can tell you how you can be a part of that perfect new world. 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
1: Halifax County deputies arrested a man tied to enough meth and fentanyl to kill 100,000 people.
0: Can you imagine? Deputies arrested 35-year-old Laconia Johnson. He's facing dozens of drug charges after deputies found meth, cocaine, fentanyl in his home. Deputies say he's known as, quote, the ice cream man. Johnson was being investigated over the last several months after complaints about drug sales in Roanoke Rapids. He received no bond and is being held in the Halifax County Detention Center. Wow.
1: Tonight, at least one local community is reporting a spike in suspected fentanyl overdoses. Tackling the opioid epidemic has been a huge issue here in our state since our state saw record numbers back in 2023.
0: WRL Investigates' Alex Littlehales shows us whether more than $1 billion in opioid settlement dollars are helping the state combat the crisis.
19: Cities across North Carolina can point to a big drop in opioid and fentanyl overdose numbers, but still, local police departments are raising concern about a, quote, spike in fentanyl overdoses.
20: That's the warning from Fayetteville police, who say first responders have responded to an elevated number of overdoses where fentanyl is the suspected drug. They warn those drugs are circulating the area. It's a new layer to combating the opioid crisis there, as Cumberland County is experiencing a massive drop in overdoses through the first 6 months of 2026. Illegal opioids like fentanyl make up more than half of all overdose emergency department cases in the state. WRAL looked through monthly data from the Department of Health and Human Services. We found overdose emergency department visits are down 27%, roughly 700 cases compared to this time last year. And in Wake County, numbers are down, but at a much slower pace than the rest of the state, a drop of 16 cases when looking at this year against last. Alex Littlehales, WRAL News.
0: This topic was covered by the WRAL documentary team with a documentary called Crisis Next Door. I encourage you to watch it. You can find it on WRAL's YouTube page as well as on WRAL News Plus.
1: A heads up for parents. You are being warned to stop using one popular playset after the death of a 17-month-old baby. Take a look at your screens right now. This is the WPX4 slide playset. It has openings that can trap a child's head and neck that could cause serious injuries. While the Consumer Product Safety Commission is not issuing this as a recall, parents are just being told to get rid of it.
0: Two more important recalls to tell you about. One involves raw pet food. The other is for a popular soup kit. The FDA says Kettle Cuisine LLC is recalling certain tomato bisque soup kits over listeria concerns. The market side soup was sold at Walmart stores in dozens of states, including here in North Carolina. And Oma's Pride is recalling 6-pound bags of frozen raw Woof Complete Canine Chicken recipe due to salmonella. The product was distributed frozen to retail and wholesale in 11 states as well as through online orders. Consumers are being told to stop feeding their pets the product immediately, dispose of it, and contact the company for a refund.
1: Small businesses in North Carolina, Western North Carolina, are still struggling in the aftermath of Helene. A new survey of more than 700 business owners show 3 out of 4 report their earnings are below pre-Helene revenues.
21: That seems to be the biggest need from the respondents is more support in tourism. Again, this is their own words, right? The response to the survey are citing a drop in tourism to have a ripple effect across our whole economy.
22: We're still optimistic and hopeful that people come back.
23: It's just saying that one more month, you know, it's going to be fine. And the ball is rolling.
1: The survey from Mountain BizWorks also found that business owners believe inflation, rising costs, and recession concerns are greater threats to their success than Helene.
0: Kat, watching this Durham live picture here from our WRL live camera network has been fascinating over the last 40 minutes, seeing the skies get darker and darker.
2: And, you know, the good news here is that the lightning has died down, but there is still some rain. You can see the rain here in the distance on our Durham camera. And that is right outside the DBAP, but the lightning has really fizzled out. So that's great news for Durham Bulls fans. They've got a game tonight in about an hour. No lightning imminent. That shower is moving on out. We do still have a little bit of lightning up north of Oxford right now that we're watching. That storm should drift closer to Henderson, but that's the only area with lightning that we are seeing at the moment. And the showers that popped up in our southern counties had a tough time really organizing and sustaining themselves. That's because we don't have a lot of wind shear around here yet. You would need a front or something nearby to supply that ingredient. The front's up in Virginia, so we are going to watch those storms as they move closer to us out of southern Virginia. Tomorrow, the front's closer, and that's why we may see more storms. 102 is our current heat index. It was 109 earlier today. 108 still in Fayetteville, 113 in Clinton, and 109 in Goldsboro. These numbers generally between 100 and 105 throughout the day tomorrow. And then Sunday, we could be back at heat advisory criteria close to the triangle, 105 in Raleigh, 106 Fayetteville, and 103 in Rocky Mount. A heat advisory is in place tomorrow for our southern counties from 11 a.m. to 8 p.m. This does not include the triangle, so it's just the southern half of our viewing area. But the heat is relentless. So is the humidity. Over the weekend, we are still in the low to mid-90s. And then Monday, we could hit the 100-degree mark again. Check in for an update over the weekend. We may have to bump that high up a bit more. We stay in the 90s into next week. 92 for the high next Friday. Next Friday is the return of high school football. Looking forward to that. Highs should be in the low 90s with isolated storm chances. Just 1 week away. A sign that fall will be here before we know it, but just not weather-wise yet. Here's the front that drops in from the north, then could bring a better chance of storms tomorrow. Early in the day, we're likely to be dry. We could see a couple of storms pop up during the afternoon. Our best chance would be from about 4 p.m. to 8 p.m. And storm chances are a bit higher tomorrow compared to where they are today, of course. And then Sunday, it's isolated storms that would be possible again. Heading throughout the day, you can see a couple of storms popping up and fading as we head into the evening. Hot 7-day forecast. Highs stay in the 90s. Lows are in the mid-70s for the next 7 days. And remember, the lower the low, the less humid it is. No real dips in low temperatures. No real dips in humidity expected anytime soon.
1: Oh, boy. All right, we're in the thick of it. Thanks, Kat. Coming up, she's lived longer than doctors expected, and now she's taking a dream trip back to her favorite city. How a Wake County woman with ALS is making the most of every day.
0: And coming up on WRAL News at 6, only on WRAL Investigates, we are hearing from the founder of a local nonprofit accused of not paying employees. He answers our questions after a year of trying to track him down. Plus, decades of memories in the Triangle, Adventure Landing closing its doors after 38 years. WRAL's Ken Smith takes us around the track one more time as families make their final trip to the park.
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1: What would you do if you were told you had months to live? What if those months turned into years? Well, for one Way County woman with ALS, those aren't hypothetical questions.
0: More than 3 years after her diagnosis, she has outlived expectations. WRAL health reporter Grace Haba shows us how an unexpected gift is now helping fulfill one of her biggest wishes.
24: Four times total, I was told I wasn't going to make it.
25: Olivia Whitford Wooten.
24: I gave away all my clothes.
25: Prepared not to be sitting here now.
24: I donated my hair because I thought I was going to make it.
25: But she is. 1,133 days since her ALS diagnosis, and 9 years since losing her father to the same disease.
26: You have to do pulsating like two.
25: Still, a morning like this and an unplanned hospice visit, a reminder of just how quickly things can change.
24: My diaphragm in the middle of a sentence will give out, and so the morphine really helps with that. I plan and by looking ahead one day at a time.
25: Setting her sights on one last big adventure, a final September trip to her favorite city.
24: There was always a back of my mind, like maybe, there's a maybe.
27: And spin.
25: Boston, the place a few short years ago she imagined moving to for graduate school, a job, an entirely different life.
24: And I just fell in love with it, the history, the food.
25: Going back seemed out of reach.
24: But my body's like, no, you can't, unless somehow I magically have a private jet to get there.
25: As this family has learned, unexpected blessings can happen. 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
28: I'm really humbled. Because I feel like we've had more blessings than we can count.
25: The gift still sinking in.
28: Words are really good to us.
24: I don't like being considered an inspiration. Just because I was diagnosed with something really hard, I didn't really have a choice, and I'm just choosing to be joyful and giggle and laugh, because what else is there? I'm very, very humbled and very grateful, to say the least.
25: Finding ways to still look forward, no matter what lies ahead.
24: This world is not the best that I have waiting for me.
25: In Wake County, Grace Haba, WRAL News.
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10: Greetings in the name of Jesus. 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This is Pastor Bruce LeGates, and I welcome you to the Joy Christian Center broadcast. 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First, let's go to a wonderful faith-filled song, and then we'll go right into today's lesson.

0: Let's all open our Bibles up to Ephesians chapter 5. Ephesians 5, and we'll look at verse 18. Ephesians 5:18. This is the first two verses I'm giving you are not in the study notes, so you need to make a note of them. First one is Ephesians 5:18 through 21. And then we'll have another one, Hebrews 5, verse 12 through chapter 6 and verse 3. Okay, Ephesians 5:18. It says here, "And be not drunk with wine, or in his excess, but be filled with the Spirit." Now that's the term that I want you to make note of. Be filled with the Spirit. You might want to underline that maybe. Be filled with the Spirit. Now, many folks have been filled with the Holy Spirit, but they need to continue to be filled. Greek scholars tell us that this being filled with the Spirit indicates a continual filling, not just a one-time experience, not just like on the day of Pentecost, but continuing. Be filled with the Spirit, because these Ephesians people are already Spirit-filled people, and he's telling them, be being filled. Continue being filled with the Spirit. Then he tells you how to do it in verse 19. Speaking to yourselves in psalms and hymns and spiritual songs, singing and making melody in your heart to the Lord. Giving thanks always for all things unto God and the Father in the name of our Lord Jesus Christ. So a thankful heart and giving thanks. Submitting yourselves one to another in the reverential fear of God. This is one way of saying filled with the Spirit. And of course, reading the Bible, Spirit-filled words, reading the Bible aloud, making your Bible confessions, you confess the word aloud. Make positive confessions based on Scripture. Like, for example, the Scripture says, greater is Jesus in you than the devil that's in the world. Greater is he that's in you than he that's in the world. So you turn that around into a positive confession. Greater is Jesus who lives in me than the devil that's in the world. The greater one lives in me. You make those confessions, and it builds your spirit man up, and it builds your faith, because you're basing it on God's word. Faith comes by hearing, and hearing the word of God. Amen. Amen. Amen. All right. The Bible says we are more than conquerors through him who loved us and gave himself for us. So I turn that around into a positive confession. Greater is he that's in me than he that's in the world. I am more than a conqueror through him who loves me and gave himself for me. I'm more than a conqueror. I'm not just a conqueror, I'm more than a conqueror. You may not feel like a conqueror, but say it anyway. I'm more than a conqueror. Amen?
1: Amen.
0: Amen. See? Amen. So that's what you say. See, you can say things like this.

0: The Bible says Jesus has given us authority over the devil and demons. The same authority that God gave Jesus, he delegated to us. In my name, you'll go and cast out devils. So you say, I have the authority that Jesus delegated to me. It's mine because he gave it to me. And I use it and I cast out devils. Demons are afraid of me. They're afraid of Jesus and they're afraid of me. Amen? Okay, so speaking to yourselves in psalms and hymns and spiritual songs, see, even our praise and worship songs should be spiritual songs. We do our very best to make sure the songs we sing in here for praise and worship time, they are scriptural songs. They agree with God's word. As you sing them, your faith will increase. Singing and making melody in your heart, who? To the Lord. And giving thanks. Always for all things unto God. Giving thanks not for all things, but all things unto God. You don't thank God for what the devil's doing. You thank God for the victory. Amen. You thank God what God has done. All things unto God. And the Father, in the name of our Lord Jesus Christ. And submitting yourselves one to another in the fear of God. We just treat each other with respect. We may not agree on everything. We won't agree on everything. But so what? We're individuals. We'll always have something different. Okay, so that's... But the point I'm making is being filled with the Spirit is a continual thing. There is an initial filling. After you're born again, you should be initially filled with the Holy Spirit. It's different than being born again. Being born again is being born of the Spirit, but being filled with the Spirit is an additional thing that happens that fills you up and gets you on, gets you going, okay? Okay, now, Hebrews chapter 5, please. Our subject today, this is lesson number 3 of our Believer's Responsibility series. And this lesson is part A of obey God and be filled with the Holy Spirit. Obey God. It's a matter of obedience. Obey God and be filled with the Holy Spirit. Heavenly Father, we come before you in the name of Jesus, thanking you for this word. We thank you that your word is true. And we agree with your word. And we thank you for the Holy Spirit who you've given us to teach us, guide us, direct us, to bring to our remembrance things that you have said. Precious Holy One, give us utterance in the Holy Spirit to share today things that will edify your body here this day and whoever listens to a message of this sermon. In Jesus' name, we love you and we thank you. We look forward to your teaching us. In Jesus' name, everyone said, amen.
1: Amen.
0: Amen. Okay, so Hebrews chapter 5 and verse 18. Hebrews 5. I beg your pardon. I'm 5:12, excuse me. Not 18. I'm sorry. Hebrews 5. Hebrews 5 and verse 12. I think they have some back there. He says here, Sister Pam, I'm going to pick you up with verse 12. You'll help us read here. Sister Pamela V. Moses is anointed to help us read today. And we appreciate her. And also... Again, we give honor to all the mothers today. Amen. All right, let's pick up with verse 12. I got just a little bit too much on me, Freddie, a little too hot on me. Bring me down just a hair. Getting a little feedback. Okay. Okay, all right, verse 12. Sister Pam, read that verse.
1: For when for the time ye ought to be teachers, ye have need that one teach you again, which be the first principles of the oracles of God, and are become such as have need of milk and not of strong meat.
0: Okay, now, milk is what new Christians get. They get a portion of the word that's milk. It's like babies get milk. And after you get your teeth and so forth, then you can start giving them some strong meat. But notice, for when you ought to be teachers. Now notice, this is written to all the Christians. Parents, don't you teach your children? Grandparents, don't you teach your children and grandchildren things?
2: Yes.
0: Teach them things about life? Well, the most important thing in life is the Word of God. Well, without Him, you can do nothing or nothing worthwhile. So to teach your children the Word of God is the most important thing you can do. For when the time you ought to be teachers, you have need that one teach you when?
1: Again.
0: So they've heard this before. Oh, Pastor, we've heard this teaching before. You have need that one teach you again, which be the first principles of the oracles of God, the doctrine of God, rules of God, and become, you have become as such as need of milk and not of strong meat. Talks about that they've kind of let some things slide, slip, okay? Verse 13.
1: For everyone that useth milk is unskillful in the word of righteousness, for he is a babe.
0: He's a babe. He's a baby. So I got to stay in the word so I won't stay a baby. I got to stay in my spiritual food. But strong meat, who does it belong to?
1: But strong meat belongeth to them that are of full age, even those who by reason of use have their senses exercised to discern both good and evil.
0: So as you read the Bible and you obey the Bible, including the teaching part, you can teach your children and grandchildren what you know. You can get them together in a group and read the Bible together, and you can give them commentary on what you're reading. Sure. Well, they don't want to do it. Well, make them do it anyway. You're the parent. Somebody's got to be the adult in the family. You don't let the kids just get away with what they want to do. Well, my kids don't like that. Who cares whether your kids like it? If it's good for them, you make them brush their teeth. Now, my kids don't want to brush their teeth, so they're going to just let the decay eat all their teeth out and make you spend thousands of dollars. No, you make them brush their teeth. For everyone that uses milk is unskillful in the word of righteousness, for he is a baby. But strong meat belongs to them that are of full age, even to those who by reason of use have their senses exercised. If you use it, your senses. Now, notice, spirit, soul, body, your senses are in that area between your soul and your physical flesh, your senses. What you smell, what you hear, what you taste, those kinds of things. Have my senses exercised to discern both good and evil. You can stay so full of the Word, so full of the Spirit, that your senses know this is not right. You can be around people and you can sense they're evil and you want to get away. Or you may sense that they're evil, but God wants you to preach to them or share with them. The Holy Spirit will lead you either way. Sometimes He'll lead you not to mess with them because they won't listen. He don't want you wasting your time. All they do is get mad at you. Other times He'll lead you to witness to them because they're ripe for harvest. They need to hear what you have to say. That's why we have to be filled with the Spirit and listen to the Spirit. Listen inside. Not what you think, but what the Spirit is telling you, okay? Therefore, verse 1, of verse chapter 6. Therefore, leaving the principles of the doctrine of Christ. So we're going to leave the principles. He said, now we want to go on to something higher. Those are some principles. Let us go on unto perfection or maturity, not laying again the foundation of these things. These are the principles. These are foundational principles that we should know. Now, they didn't know him, but he's telling them, this is what you should know. Not laying again the foundation of what? Now, the first one is, these are foundational doctrines. The first one is repentance from what?
1: Dead works.
0: Repentance from dead works. What would that be? Dead works would be like, I think I can earn my way to heaven. Dead works is like thinking my good outweighs my bad, that way I'll get into heaven. No, that's dead works. You can't ever get into heaven by works. Should we do good works? Absolutely. Do good, go around doing good all the time. But the way to get to heaven is through Jesus, by faith in the name of Jesus, by faith in the blood of Jesus. By grace, God's gift, you're saved through your believing, through faith. And that not of yourselves, it's a gift of God. So nobody can brag. We covered that in lesson number 1 of this series. So the first one is repentance from dead works. What's the next one, sister? What's the next one?
1: Faith toward God.
0: Oh, another, the faith toward God. The word faith, remember, is trusting and believing. So I trust and believe God's word, what he says. Faith toward God. What did Jesus tell the disciples after he had demonstrated authority on the fig tree? What did he tell them when they said, oh, Master, look at that fig tree that you talked to yesterday. It's all withered up. He said, you boys have faith in God.
2: Yes.
0: Mark 11:22.
2: Yes.
0: Right?
2: Yes.
0: So having faith toward God. That's a doctrine. Now look at the next one. Of the what?
1: Doctrine of baptisms.
0: Doctrine of baptisms. Notice there's an S on that word. Baptisms. Now, you'll find a verse in the Bible that says there's one baptism. This says there's multiple baptisms. Who's right? They're both right. The context of when it says there's one baptism, that's talking about a baptism into the body of Christ. There's only one baptism into the body of Christ. That's getting born again. You get baptized into the body of Christ. Okay?
2: Yes.
0: So the doctrine of baptisms. All right. What's the next one? And?
1: Laying on of hands.
0: Laying on of hands. As a doctrine, there's several reasons why you lay hands on people. One verse says, never lay hands on anybody quickly. You wait and let the Holy Ghost guide and lead you. Okay? And then what is the next doctrine?
1: Resurrection of the dead.
0: Resurrection of the dead. We discussed that in lesson number 2. Eternal damnation or eternal life? What is it? Eternal judgment? So, look at the next one. And?
1: Eternal judgment.
0: Eternal judgment. That's a doctrine you know. Christians will be judged by Jesus in heaven, but that's not this kind of. This eternal judgment is the white throne judgment when they are judged before they're thrown into the lake of fire, those that have rejected Jesus. And the devil goes there because he's already judged. But this is eternal judgment, okay? And this we will do if God permit. Okay, so, but I want you to notice specifically the doctrine of baptisms. Doctrine of baptisms, plural. Okay? And we'll look at that now. Now let's go to your study notes. And you might want to bring that. Richard, would you bring that temperature down one? Por favor. Just one slot. Okay. All right. Okay, so this is our responsibilities as believers. This is some of our responsibilities as believers. All right, Sister Pam, let's read. What's the first responsibility? What, lesson number one?
1: Believe the gospel and be born again.
0: Okay. Well, lesson number two was?
1: Tell about eternal judgment, eternal damnation.
0: See, as long as we're telling people the good news of the gospel, we also need to tell them the alternative. Because God speaks about it in His Word. His Word is true. He wants us to share the Word. Correct? So we got to share the whole deal, the whole picture. We can't just say, hey, it's so nice, you need to get saved, go to heaven, and not tell them what happens if you don't. Because so many people are putting it off and say, well, I don't need that. I don't need Christianity. I don't need Jesus. I'm doing just fine. That's what they think. They're not doing just fine. They're headed to an eternal judgment, which will end up with eternal damnation. They need to know that. And we share it lovingly. We don't share it cramming it down their throat, but we share, this is what the Bible says. This is not what we're, this is what God says. And that's what lesson two is about, see? Okay, now, today's lesson, obey God and be filled with the Spirit. You need to be initially filled with the Spirit, and you need to be continually filled with the Spirit. We're going to have several lessons on this because it's a real vital subject. The actions of the apostles and the mature Christians in the book of Acts, it took place after they were all filled with the Holy Spirit. And during that time, there are times when they prayed and asked God to fill them again, fill us with the Holy Spirit again. And it did, and the place was shaking where they were praying. And God used Holy Spirit-filled vessels, people full of the Holy Ghost, to write the entire New Testament. Every book in this New Testament was written by people who pray in other tongues, who were filled with the Spirit and pray in other tongues. And it has not passed away. It's for every Christian today. Now, then later we'll study, we'll do a study on studying the Bible. Bible study and how to live abundantly and prepare yourself for ministry. And what we're doing, everything we're doing now is part of that, preparing for ministry. We'll go into more detail on it. And then we're going to receive and use the authority given to you by Jesus. Does anybody need a refresher on that? Faith comes by hearing. Well, are you commanding the devil? Take his hands off your stuff? Are you commanding the devil to take his hands off other people? Dr. Hagin said he prayed for his brother, his brother for so long, many times. He just got worse. He got worse and worse. Every time he'd pray for him, his brother got worse. And then he was reading about how we have authority given to us by Jesus. So he said, I didn't know I could do this, but I just did it anyway. I said, in the name of Jesus, Satan, I break your power over my brother. Take your hands off my brother. I break your power over him. I think he said within 2 weeks he heard his brother got saved. He was a family member. He was his brother. He had a close relationship. So you have a closer relationship with your family members than anybody else, and you have more authority over them than other people do. Now, their attitude has something to do with it too. Their will, but because he can't break their will. But if they're willing to receive, you break the power of the devil over them, and God can get to them. I remember telling this one lady, I said, I'd break the power of the devil over your son every day. Because the devil's got him bound. Who has blinded their eyes? The Bible says Satan blinds their eyes so they can't see the glorious gospel and be saved. They're blinded. Devil, take your hands off of them. Take your blinders off of them. In the name of Jesus, I rebuke you, devil. Are you doing that to your relatives? You got anybody in your family that's not saved? Do that to them. I take the power of God, take the authority of God, give it me, and I break the power of the devil over. Well, we'll talk about that. Receive and use the authority given to you by Jesus. And then we're going to go again, or go into all of your world and preach the gospel and make disciples. It doesn't have to, you don't have to sign up to go to the Philippines or go to Africa or go to South America or Europe or wherever, Russia, wherever. You go where the Holy Ghost leads you. If you're here, start here. Because we'll find out. Jesus told his disciples to start in their hometown, start in Jerusalem. Start where you are. Well, my family won't listen to me. Well, don't worry about your family. Go to somebody else's family. There's a good reason why they won't listen to you, because they remember how you used to be. And they can't get that out of their mind. That's okay. A prophet is not received among his own family, his own kin, usually. That you got to get somebody else. So that's it. But God will send you to somebody else's family. And you pray that to the Lord of the harvest, the Bible says, to send laborers to the other people's family. Or to your family. Say, I pray, Lord, send somebody across my family that they'll listen to. Are you praying that? You need to. Send somebody across my son and my daughter, or whoever it is you're praying for. Get saved. Use them, Lord. Use somebody. But be sure you're doing your job. Don't be timid. Be bold. That's what the power of the Holy Spirit baptism is about. Give you boldness to do what's right. Okay, so. Now, so believers are responsible. They're responsible to obey God and be filled with the Holy Spirit. That's part of our responsibility. We're going to see it in the scriptures here. Okay. Read this next little section. Being filled with the Holy Spirit is referred to by several different names, like what?
1: Being filled with the Holy Spirit is referred to by several different names, like the baptism with the Holy Spirit.
0: That's one.
1: Receiving the Holy Spirit.
0: Same thing.
1: Filled with the Holy Spirit.
0: Same thing.
1: Receiving the Holy Ghost.
0: Same thing.
1: The Holy Ghost falling on you.
0: Yeah, same thing.
1: Being Spirit-filled.
0: Oh, yes.
1: Filled with power after that the Holy Ghost has come upon you.
0: All these things mean the same thing.
1: Endued with power from on high.
0: Oh, yeah, that power.
1: Receiving the promised gift of the Father.
0: And so forth. See? Jesus commands us to be filled with the Holy Spirit, or be baptized with the Holy Spirit. And it's our responsibility to obey our Lord and Master Jesus. That's our responsibility. And you need to take your study notes and show it to one of your Christian friends that don't know this. We're responsible for this. Now, we're going to look at Hebrews 6:2 one more time. Just this one little section here. Hebrews 6:2 speaks of what?
1: The doctrine of baptisms.
0: The doctrine of baptisms. And we pointed out plural. Examples are, there are various Jewish baptisms. You know, the Jews were baptizing. They were baptizing all and all their religious things. Anytime an outsider came in and converted to Judaism, became a proselyte, they called them a proselyte, had to be baptized. Ladies had to be baptized every month after their cycle, after their period. See? They had different reasons for baptizing people. I got an article I printed off from the internet about Jewish traditions, but it shows you all the different things where they had to be baptized in Judaism. Okay? Then we got John the Baptist's baptism. All right? John's baptism, which was performed by John the Baptist. Then we got Jesus was also baptized. Did you know Jesus and his disciples baptized people? Same time John was baptizing, Jesus and his disciples started baptizing people. It looks at John 4:1, it explains that. Then we have the Christians' water baptism. That means you baptize in the name of the Father, and the Son, and the Holy Spirit. John's baptism was baptizing to get ready for Messiah, obey and be sorry for your sins, repent of your sins, to be ready for Messiah. Okay? But now, once you receive Messiah as your Savior, then we have a Christian's baptism in water that shows us, it's a sample of us going down in the water, leaving our old life behind, and coming up brand new, born again Christian, okay? Jesus baptizing with, and then we got a baptism, Jesus baptizing with the Holy Spirit. There's a spiritual baptism that doesn't involve physical things, it's a spiritual baptism in the Holy Spirit. There may be some spiritual signs, some physical signs like fire. On the day of Pentecost, we know they saw tongues of fire landed on them, the fire of God landed on them. Then we have the baptism into the body of Christ. Everybody who gets born again, also, that means you're also baptized into the body of Christ. We are one body of Christ, members in particular. Then you have the baptism into specific assignments from God, like Jesus going to the cross and to hell. Jesus talked about, can you receive the baptism that I'm baptized with? He asked his disciples, oh yeah, we can. The cup he drank was a baptism with going to the cross and dying on the cross for our sins and going to hell for us. That was a spiritual baptism, which is also part physical, that Jesus received from the Father. So all these are different types of baptisms. Okay? All right, now, in John chapter 1, verses 32 and 33, when we reflect when John baptized Jesus, when Jesus went to be baptized by John the Baptist, John the Baptist, he bare record. What did he say, sister?
1: John the Baptist bare record, saying, I saw the Spirit descending from heaven like a dove, and it abode upon Jesus. God that sent me, John the Baptist, to baptize with water, the same said unto me, upon whom you shall see the Spirit descending and remaining on him, the same is Jesus who baptizes with the Holy Ghost.
0: So Jesus received a water baptism and a baptism of the Holy Spirit right there that same day. He went down in the water by John. Now, he wasn't baptizing. He wasn't being baptized for repentance. He let John baptize him, but he was being baptized for his future ministry. And right when he came up out of the water, the Holy Spirit comes down on him and lights on him. It wasn't a dove, but it looked like where a dove would come down and light on somebody. Yeah, doves come up and they land like that. That's what they saw. They saw the Spirit coming up and landing on him. Now, if it looked like a dove or something like that, it was a gigantic one, because a baptism means to immerse. So he was immersed with the Holy Spirit. And immediately, the Holy Spirit led him to the wilderness to defeat the devil. He immediately went into a temptation situation. The devil brought the temptation, but God allowed it because God wanted to show him and the devil that his son would not fall for the devil's temptation. And he defeated the devil. He kept saying, it is written, it is written, it is written again. He spoke the word of God. The word of God defeated the devil. That's our example. Use the word of God. It's a weapon against the enemy.
2: Yes. Amen.
0: Amen. Use it. Quote it back to him. He needs to hear it. All right. What happened? Now, this is John the Baptist. Two more times in Mark and in Matthew, John the Baptist talks about Jesus baptizing you. So Jesus is the one who baptizes you with the Holy Spirit. He's involved with it all the time. Okay? Okay, go ahead. Mark 1:8. Mark chapter 1, verse 8.
1: John the Baptist speaking, I indeed have baptized you with water, but Jesus shall baptize you with the Holy Ghost.
0: See? I do it in water. He's going to baptize you with the Holy Ghost. See that? In Matthew 3:11, again, this is John the Baptist speaking. What did he say?
1: I indeed baptize you with water unto repentance, but Jesus, who comes after me, is mightier than I, whose shoes I am not worthy to bear. He shall baptize you with the Holy Ghost and with fire.
0: And we sure saw fire on the day of Pentecost. Tongues of fire came and sat on each one of them. And I imagine it was like a bonfire on each one of them, a big fire. Not a little cigarette lighter, not a little candle, but baptizing means to immerse. So they were immersed in this fire, in this Holy Ghost. And they all began to speak with other tongues. As they were baptized, they began to speak with other tongues as the Spirit gave them utterance.
2: Yes.
0: As the Spirit gave them utterance. As the Spirit gave them utterance.

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Until our next Bible lesson, remember, faith, trusting and believing God. 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

Texas. 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And tell those daddy's girls we were majoring in a rodeo.

long tale when he mentioned 10 years in a Mexican jail. 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

Life is rich, but it's way too short. You make a lot of money, but you just want more. You don't need the pain,